Good evening. You are listening to KMNR 89.7 FM, broadcasting out of Rolla, Missouri. Hi everyone, I'm the Hoos. Welcome to the Wild Hoos Chase. I will be here for the next hour, because that's when my show is, from 7 to 8 on Tuesdays. Y'all know what I'm talking about. I hope everybody's doing okay. Actually, no, I hope everybody's doing great. Hey guys, we got some softer rock tonight, okay? It's not quite all 90s, because, hey, I try to branch out a little here and there, even though that is where I'm deeply rooted. But yeah, some soft rock stuff. 80s, 90s, that kind of thing. Turn it back to the Terraria soundtrack, because D-Ro is in the studio. And, I don't know, I was feeling it. Feeling a little weird today. If you hear anything weird in the background, directly across from the control room, which I am in now, trainee auditions are happening, which is so much fun. So if you hear any weird stuff happening in the background, not like bad weird, but just like weird noises, it's our lovely trainee directors, doing what they do best. Anyway, yeah, we're gonna get started, guys. We're starting it out with Creep from Stone Temple Pilots and the Wind of Change from the Scorpions. I'll be back. Stay tuned.

0: mess of people.
1: Yes, and neither would you, Derek, this star nonsense.
0: Yes, yes.
1: No, it isn't.
0: I'm sure of it.

It lurks on highways and quiet neighborhood streets. It's more likely to kill you than a shark, and more terrifying than the biggest snake. Distracted driving claims lives every day. Every notification, swipe, social post, video, or selfie while driving risks your life. So while you might think public speaking or the zombie apocalypse is scary, what's really terrifying and even deadly is distracted driving. Eyes forward. Don't drive distracted.

K.O. from the Red Hot Chili Peppers and Wish You Were Here from Pink Floyd. Like I said, not quite sticking in the 90s. And we will continue to not stick fully in the 90s. But just some soft, groovy oldies. That's the mood I'm in today, so unfortunately you guys are gonna have to deal with that as well. Or not! You don't have to if you don't want to. I'm not your mom. You also just heard an end council. So that's delightful. We've got a little bit more programming later on, but as of right now, we're gonna get back to the music. Next up is Starman from David Bowie, and While My Guitar Gently Weeps from The Beatles. Stay tuned!

And we're back. There's a fantastic version of that song that was played as a tribute for George Harrison in 2004 or something like that, whenever he was inducted into the Rock and Roll Hall of Fame. Tom Petty sings. Jeff Lynne of Electric Light Orchestra is also in that, singing for him in that. And I'm pretty sure George Harrison's son also does, like, backup vocals, and there's, like, a bunch of other insane... I'm pretty sure, like, Steve Winwood also was in that performance. Crazy, crazy lineup, and of course Prince was, you know, absolutely mashing out on the guitar. So if you haven't heard that cover, 100% would recommend. It's a fire one. Like, really, really good. Like, gives you chills. Anyway, hopping right back into the music. Next up is Paint It Black from the Rolling Stones and High and Dry from Radiohead. Stay tuned.

0: Exploring Science in the Sea. You don't have to be anywhere near an ocean storm to feel its power. Big waves can travel far across the ocean, causing damage thousands of miles from the storm itself. These waves are called swells. They're much longer from one peak to the next than typical waves. They can reach monstrous heights close to a storm, but they calm down as they move away from it. The waves are created by winds inside a storm. They push the water, building peaks. Individual waves overlap, creating even bigger waves. The waves can organize themselves into smooth, evenly spaced groups. Scientists recently analyzed the swells produced by storms in 2023 and 24. They used measurements made by a satellite that studies the surfaces of both the oceans and bodies of fresh water. It takes images of the surface and uses a laser altimeter to measure its height. The scientists compared the results to those from other satellites dating back to 1991. They found that a storm in the Pacific Ocean in 2024 produced the biggest swells ever seen from space. The average height of the waves was 65 feet. Individual waves could have been much higher, and the waves were up to 3/4 of a mile long. The swell still packed a wallop when it hit the Americas, causing damage and deaths from Canada to Peru. Scientists tracked it as it rippled outward for more than 2 weeks. It ranged from the northern Pacific to the tropical Atlantic, a span of 15,000 miles for some really swell ocean waves. Science in the Sea is available as a weekly podcast at scienceinthesea.org. I'm Holly Brawley.
1: Thanks, Holly. My goat. Well, we are, we're getting close to that time. And that time is the end of my show. We still got a few minutes. I think I'm going to end just a little bit early. Because I'm hungry and I'm tired. Don't get me wrong. I love doing this. I love doing this. But it's been a long day. Hang in with me. You just heard, I still haven't found what I'm looking for from you two. I always giggle a little bit because I'm like 98% sure my dad hates U2. And so every time I hear a U2 song, it just makes me laugh. And it makes me think of that. Kind of funny. But yeah, we just got one song left. I'm the Hoos. This has been the Wild Hoos Chase. It's been a little chaotic today, but I hope you liked the music. I will be here next Tuesday at 7 p.m. I have no idea what's going to happen next week. We'll find out together, hopefully, because hopefully you'll be here listening to my show. If you want. That's up to you. I'm not your mama. Have a good night. Stay safe. Do your homework. Get some sleep. Last up is The Man Who... Wait. Actually, I just realized I have another David Bowie song on this playlist. This song, I'm pretty sure, was covered in 1993, I think, by Nirvana, which is the version that I love. But David Bowie wrote it, I think, in 1970 straight. I'm not sure. The Man Who Sold the World, David Bowie. Good night.

Hello, everybody. Markiplier here. I'm just kidding. It's me, DJ Prismo, and you're listening to 89.7 FM, KMNR, broadcasting out of Rolla, Missouri. Hi. You guys should text me and tell me how you're doing. Or, I mean, you don't have to, but don't let me be lonely, twin. Text. I guess you could call. Don't call me, please. Or text. You should do that one, and if you're gonna contact me, at 504-656-6735, or if you're bad at numbers, 504-6-KMNRDJ, or if you are bad at listening, like me, it's at the bottom of our website, KMNR.org. Oh my gosh, MC Sprig has texted me. That's wonderful, Katie. Sorry, making a reference. Anyway, playlist for today, as a joke. Like, at first I'm like, man, this is a great song, and then I put in another song, and I'm like, well, I guess this is the vibe now, because I was listening to other music and I was going through it, and I'm like, I don't know if this is the vibe, twin. So I titled my playlist It's Not a Phase, Mom. So we have Sarah and the Safe Word, 3 Days Grace, 1000 Foot Crunch, All Time Low, Hollywood Undead, Fall Out Boy, Set It Off, Avenged Sevenfold, Bring Me the Horizon, Breaking Benjamin. So, have fun with that. If you're into that. If you're not, at least listen to like the first 3 songs. They're pretty good. I will say, I think it, in my opinion, in my non-professional opinion, I think the beginning is a lot more poppy, emo, and then it gets into more like metal-y. Question mark. But also, I'm not good at genres, so, oh my gosh, hello, Ambiguous Cat. I feel like I say it wrong every time, but it's fine. You guys can bully me later. Anyway, I'm gonna get into the music, and then about halfway through, I have to play an Ascertainment and a Bird Note for you guys, so that the FCC doesn't revoke my wizard status. Hello, chat? What do you mean? This is... Okay, whatever. You know what? It's fine. Not my problem. Not my circus. Not my monkeys. Anyway, I'm gonna get into the music. Keep it tuned if you want to. If you don't, that's your own prerogative. I'm just here. Smell you later.

0: good time.
1: Hey everybody, it's me, DJ Prismo. How are you doing? Anyway, I'm back. I'm sorry, I needed to see what I needed to play for you guys. Ascertainment and a bird note. I don't get to read to you guys like I have the past, like, four shows. I read all of the news, and it was really fun. It was really dandy, if you will. My mommy texted me, and she was like, am I tweaking? Well, she didn't exactly say it like this. I'm paraphrasing because, you know, it's my mom. I don't want to, like, call her out. She's like, twin, did you say cuss to cover up a curse word? Like, I might be tweaking, but, like, maybe. I don't know. Maybe I didn't hear it right. And then I said it a second time. She's like, oh my gosh, you did. You did. It's amazing. It's because there's cusses that I'm not allowed to play because it's not safe harbor hours. So, and the soundboard's being used right now to do trainee interviews, which I just walked into one to observe. Low-key, potential trainee, super funny. Super funny. I don't know. I'm not a professional. I don't know what exactly I'm allowed to say, but twin was super funny. I laughed and giggled, but I don't know. I don't know how many applicants we had. I want to say it was a large number. So, low key, if I didn't have so much time schooling and being chronically employed, I'd probably sit in on a lot more, but I'm glad I got to see one, so that's all I care about. Anyway, let's see. Ascertainment, what can I play on here? There's a lot of things on here. I'm sorry, I'm not very aware of what all the things are on here. Boop beep beep bop beep boop beep beep bop beep beep boop beep beep bop beep boop beep beep bop beep boop beep beep bop beep boop beep beep bop beep beep beep boop beep beep boop beep bop boop beep bop bop boop beep bop beep bop bop bop bop bop. I'm gonna do call your DJ if you want, because I think it'll be really funny. Anyway, I'm gonna play some programming and then keep it tuned for more music that is not a phase, mom. By the way, my mom says she likes the playlist, so it's okay. Anyway, keep it tuned or don't. I can't tell you what to do. Bye.
2: Life in Rolla is so full of doom and gloom. If only I had something to-
3: Hey, you.
2: Who, me?
3: Yes, you. Do you like music?
2: Yeah?
3: 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KMNR.
2: Oh, my.
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3: Yes. And you too could become a DJ.
2: But what if I don't want to?
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4: This is Bird Note. In spring, millions of songbirds migrate north across the Gulf of Mexico from the Yucatan to the southeastern U.S. One author describes this crossing as one of the greatest crapshoots in bird migration. When the weather is fair and tailwinds strong, the flight, while metabolically taxing, is completed quite handily. But when birds encounter rainstorms or headwinds, they struggle mightily, and many may die. After fighting sustained bad weather, birds reaching the U.S. coast are exhausted and famished. They drop into the nearest shrubs and trees by the thousands. Picture a shrub loaded with colorful tanagers and orioles, such as these orchard orioles. Or a tree full of brilliant warblers. These are Tennessee warblers. But why risk exhaustion or a watery demise when birds could instead migrate north along the length of Mexico. It's likely that many birds evolved to take the potentially perilous Trans-Gulf route because it is direct and considerably faster. The Trans-Gulf flight saves nearly a week of travel time, putting birds on the best breeding territories more quickly, and thus increasing their chances of raising more young. Find more about Trans-Gulf migration at birdnote.org. I'm Mary McCann.

Hello, everybody. How are you doing? This is pretty much the end of my show. I had another song, but it'll be too long, and I don't want to be that guy. So, that's the end. That's the end. Words and stuff to fill in the white noise. Okay, sorry. I was doing the playlist. The playlist is on the KMNR.org. I promise it's on there. I'm looking at it. It's called It's Not a Phase, Mom. I think you would like it. Anyway, sorry, chat. Hopefully, sorry. There's shenanigans going on. I think it's the end of the night for the potential spawns to be selected. So everybody's heading home because they've had a long day. Valid. Anyway. I don't know if I have anything special to say. I don't think I do. So, I think I'm just gonna log out of all my thingies and call it a night. Keep it tuned. I'm trying to find the next people so I know who I'm saying to keep it tuned to. Keep it tuned for MC Butchman. Like, Bestie Boo is really chill, so keep it tuned for Twin. Either way, that's it. That is it. I'll smell you guys later. Not actually, because that's weird. So, see you later, twins. Keep it tuned.

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0: 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You are listening to KMNR 89.7 FM, broadcasting out of Rolla, Missouri. How are we today? Or tonight, I should say. It is 9 p.m., so that means you are listening to The Crawl Space. I am MC Butchman, and I am joined by... Hurry up and get in here.
1: Hi.
0: What? Yeah, what's your name?
1: This is Guy Evil in the building.
0: Hello, Guy Evil.
1: In the building.
0: In Guy Evil in the building, specifically. What is that?
1: Markiplier.
0: Market Pliers. That's really good.
1: That's pretty good.
0: It's a good drawing. It is so cold in here.
1: Literally.
0: It's gotta be like 68 degrees.
1: Dude, I finally just got off my 12-hour shift of stuff straight in a row.
0: Aren't you so happy to be done and now you get to be here?
1: No, because tomorrow is 7:30 a.m. to 9, which is even worse. It's like 13 or 14 or something.
0: Oh man. Oh man. I don't really have a theme for, I mean, I do kind of have a theme. I just don't know how to explain it. I suppose like some, oh my goodness. Hello.
1: I don't know any of these songs in the playlist.
0: Here, take over.
1: Okay. Looks like we might have some niche things here today. Or at least I don't know about.
2: Hello? Hello?
1: If I had my glasses on, I could tell you. Got God Complex from Joy.
2: Hello, Markiplier.
1: Vain FM. Looks like Joshua's Place, maybe.
2: Oh, thank you.
1: And in Tragedy,
2: thank
1: Living
2: you,
1: Weapons, Sanction, Baltimore, I think. I don't know. I can't read that far. It's a couple of the artists we're playing today. Who was on the phone?
0: It was Market Pliers himself.
1: Really?
0: Market Pliers called.
1: I'm glad we have such like famous listeners.
0: I know. Shout out Market Pliers. What was I saying? Oh yeah, it's basically hardcore / metalcore / weird stuff. So this first song I'm playing is called Seraph by From Joy, which is kind of... It's by the band From Joy. All
1: one word.
0: From Joy.
1: It's Joy.
0: And it starts out like heavy, and then like a minute and a half in, it turns into nightcore.
1: What?
0: Or like not nightcore, but like if you ever played Beat Saber, like the like electronic weird. It's like it's nightcore-ish. Like it has the same vibes, I guess.
1: Okay.
0: I think.
1: Yeah. Nightcore's good.
0: And a lot of the

0: the songs on this on my list today are like are heavy, but they have like weird bouts of strangeness in them. Are you so excited? Did you read off song names? Is that what you were
1: doing? No, I was reading the artist, I think. I don't know. I couldn't see that far, so I kind of probably got most of them wrong.
0: Okay, that's okay. I'm very excited, so we should just go ahead and go straight into it. What do you think?
1: Yeah.
0: Yeah, let's do it. See you soon.

0: Are you scared?
1: Yeah.
0: Yeah.
1: That was like a weird helicopter at the end there.
0: That was a weird helicopter. Can I turn the headphones down? I feel like it's so loud.
1: You're listening to the crawl space.
0: The crawl space. All right. Hold on. The last four songs you listened to were Seraph by Frumjoy, We're the Host by God Complex, Error Zone by Vane FM, and Punish by Jesus Peace. I'm not a LARPer. I have definitely, I've listened to God Complex, Vane FM, and Jesus Peace all before. I did discover the Seraph song today, but that's beside the point. You know, it's a good way, making like a plan for what songs I want to play over air is a good way to expose myself to new music, because I have discovered through becoming a DJ that I have not a lot of music diversity.
1: True.
0: And I can't just play the same 50 songs. Yeah. So
1: that's why I've been doing my CD show. So like I play those songs I don't know off the CDs.
0: Yes, that's smart. That's smart. Speaking of CDs, I just got my hands on like some 40 awesome CDs. I'm so excited. Like two MCR CDs, a Blink-182 CD.
1: If you see MC Butchman driving around, she has a lot of CDs on her.
0: No, I don't. I keep them in my bedroom and you don't know where I live. Anywho.
1: She lives on...
0: Don't you dare. You will lose your mic privileges.
1: It's okay. Not that bad.
0: I will kick you out, and I will make sure your DJ privileges get revoked.
1: That's pretty bad.
0: It's a serious infraction.
1: That's serious.
0: All right. So the next four songs you are listening to is Ecstasy 96 by Ends in Tragedy, Beyond Control by Living Weapon, Paralysis by Sanction, and Under the Weight of a Blackened Sky by Balmora. See you soon.
1: Bye.

Open door.

0: Coming up next is a PSA for MC Butchman because she ran a red light the other day. Enjoy.
1: On average, every 12 light changes, somebody runs a red light. 2/3 of all people speed up at a yellow light. 1/3 of all drivers and passengers do not wear a seatbelt. In the U.S., running red lights is the top cause of all fatal car accidents, as well as the leader in accidental automotive injuries. Typically, there are several causes to running red lights. Driving too fast or with too many distractions often hinders the judgment or ability to come to a complete stop in time. Oftentimes, drivers also find themselves rushing to avoid being late, trading safety for a few saved moments. Yellow lights are caution to slow down and stop, not a challenge to make it before the change to red. Protect yourself. Wait a few seconds after the light changes to green before advancing. Not everyone will stop every time. Don't leave your life up to chance. Running red lights is especially dangerous in a college-based community, where many students cross the street several times a day. Keep an eye out for bicycles and pedestrians. Stop signs and crosswalks are no exception. Be sure to treat them the same by coming to a complete stop. Finally, running red lights is against the law. Police officers even have the power to write tickets for speeding up during a yellow light situation. Remember, running red lights is one of the most dangerous forms of aggressive driving. Slow down. A few seconds can make a big difference.
2: Thank you for that. I really
1: this
2: appreciate
1: message
2: it.
1: Brought to you by your safe driving
0: no problem, Bob.
2: Sorry? What'd you call me? What are you doing? Don't play it.
0: It's not working.
2: You know why it's not working?
0: Why?
2: Because it's not done.
0: Oh.
2: Don't play
0: done
2: it.
0: Done is the name of the dog.
2: No, don't play it. I have a very sweet. Can I have my, by the way, he stole my seat.
0: Yeah, we can take seats back.
2: Give me control back.
0: Okay. We're moving seats right now. There's no backing track.
2: Oh, whoops. Why didn't you play the backing track?
0: I really wanted to listen about pigeons. About how they make milk. I don't know what that means.
2: I don't either. Actually, it's kind of scary.
0: Yeah. It's kind of crazy.
2: I have a specific plan for I'll play four, and then I'll say something, and talk about the music or whatnot, and then play another four songs, and I play I do the first part of programming, then I do another four songs, then I do the second part.
0: You spread it out.
2: I do.
0: I don't think I feel like everyone always does it in like groups.
2: See, I don't really like that. I like to I like hearing. Like I don't want to hear. 45 minutes of uninterrupted music.
0: That's valid.
2: What you looking at?
0: I can't hear myself. Oh my gosh, it's so much better.
2: That's so loud. Too loud.
0: Oh.
2: Get out of my control room.
0: Okay.
2: Yeah, so the next four songs, because I want to get into music before I run out of time. The next four songs is First Cut is the Deepest by Holder, Only Yours by Shireen, A Bleeding Sky by Concealer, and Bliss in Seven Languages by I Promise the World. See you soon.
0: Bye.

0: Hello?
1: Hello?
0: Hello?
1: Sounds so confused.
0: Hello?
1: Hello? Is anyone there?
0: We're back. What time is it? It is. Oh my gosh, it's already 11:49.
1: It's almost time to go.
0: What happened? I still have 4 songs left.
1: We need to play the bird note.
0: We do need to play the bird note. And then I guess I might have to cut off some songs. But, bird note. Pigeons make milk. Whatever that means, I guess we'll find out.
1: Stay tuned for pigeons making milk.
0: If you want.
1: If you want.
0: See you soon.

0: It's not playing, actually.
1: Hold on.
0: Hold on. Hold on. Technical difficulties. No, I want to hear the pigeon one. It's on the bottom, all the way at the bottom. Scroll all the way to the bottom. There we go. Nope. Can't play that one.
1: It's just broken, I guess. Hold on. Let's. Okay. This wasn't supposed to happen.
0: This one work?
1: Yay! Okay, bye.
0: Bye.
2: This is Bird Note. Sixteen swans in flight. Immaculate white on glistening wings. Magnificent birds of such size that their wing strokes seem to flow in slow motion. Finnish composer Jean Sibelius wrote about this scene in his diary in April 1915. These were whooper swans migrating north to Finland. The composer was entranced by both the sight and the sound of the swans. He watched the swans depart like a gleaming silver ribbon, he wrote, and declared the image one of the great experiences of my life. Sibelius transformed the breathtaking natural moment into music. The swans' undulating wings and tremulous voices carried the central theme of his acclaimed Fifth Symphony, a theme written just after the swans flew over. Swans have charged composers' imaginations again and again. There's Tchaikovsky's Swan Lake. And 20 years earlier, Sibelius himself had written The Swan of Tuonela, a tone poem that captures the quiet grace of a resting swan. It was nature's simple elegance that inspired Sibelius, A Flight of Swans. For Bird Note, I'm Michael Stein.
1: Thank you, Michael Stein.
0: Thank you, Michael Stein.
1: Well, I guess we should go ahead and get straight into the music while we still can. I have two more songs left for you. That is I Do My Crosswords in Pen by On Broken Wings and Beg for the Blood by Ends in Tragedy.
0: Stay tuned.
1: If you want.

0: Unfortunately, we have ran out of time before the end of the song. You've been listening to The Crawl Space. I'm MC Butchman.
1: And this is Guy Evil.
0: A new little update for you guys. I have a new show on Thursdays at 10 a.m. called The Attic, which is like the opposite of The Crawl Space. So
1: nice. I didn't even know about that.
0: Good to know. Yeah, you did.
1: Well, you told me that you might do it.
0: Oh. I didn't know it was confirmed. I did do it, and it's called The Attic.
1: Nice.
0: All right. See you guys next time.

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You're listening to KMNR 89.7 FM, broadcasting live out of Rolla, Missouri. And that ambience just hits every time. That's what we're about here at KMNR. You are listening to Dr. Zilch's Class for the Anomalous, where I read SCPs, SCPs, and get this, more SCPs. If you're not familiar with what SCP is, it is this online wiki where science fiction and fantasy writers alike write varying fictional works about this foundation, the SCP Foundation, Secure, Contain, Protect, this clandestine, bureaucratic, cold, logical foundation that hides all of the monsters and oogly booglies in the dark so that we can live in the light behind something they call the veil of normalcy. So they try and keep the world normal while peoples and beasts try to stop them. And this is about their adventures. Last show we were on, we ended Murphy Law, Sunset on Horizon Boulevard, which was really exciting. I love my Murphy Law voice on the razor-thin edge between life and death. I thought it was a really good time. And then we started a Money ROM, SCP-001, Rounder House's Gold Proposal. Where we left off last time is we discovered that a Money ROM was this ancient city, presumably inhabited by the Mechanites. In this universe, the Mechanites are not a current religion or organization, but were this ancient religion, and their city has seemingly gone into ruin. It was this giant city in the middle of the desert, I think the Sahara Desert, and you can only find it if you know where it's located. And the SCP Foundation has just stumbled upon it, and it's this massive metropolis with these giant towers and a little automata running around. And we are introduced to the two directors of this investigation into a Money ROM, Dr. Robert Aram, who is a, like, anomalous technology expert, and Dr. Hedvig Nussbaum, who is a anomalous historical expert, and is really interested in, what's that called? Anthropology? Anthropology. So some very interesting stuff, and we are just getting into it. We're about to hear Dr. Aram and Nussbaum's personal feelings, and then an investigation into the underground. So, if that sounds interesting to you, definitely, definitely keep it tuned. I don't think I ever introduced myself. My name is MC Zilch. I've been up to a lot of things lately. Today, it has been a day of a lot of homework, but satisfaction in getting it done.

Hopefully you're having a wonderful night, because I think I'm having a good one. It may be a late night for Miss MC Zilch, but that's okay, because we survive, we are loved, and we're the goats. So, without further ado, I think I'm going to get into an ad council in a moment of science so that we can get straight into a money ROM. Keep it tuned, my friends.

0: snakes, zombies, public speaking. 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
1: Don, what is that stench? Did you forget to take out the garbage again?
2: Hey, Yael, that's my snack you're insulting. I'm trying to eat healthy, so today I brought durian.
1: I've heard of that. Durian is a fruit from Southeast Asia, about the size of a melon with a thorny rind, and notable for its potent smell. For instance, right now, this room smells like a crowded gym with an open trash can full of onions and rotting meat.
2: Okay, I'll take the durian outside. But have you ever tasted one of these? A durian's pulp is often compared to delicious creamy custard.
1: If you say so. I just find it hard to believe that anyone would want to eat something whose smell says, stay back.
2: Actually, durian's smell is quite attractive, as long as you're not human. Orangutans, elephants, rhinos, gibbons, and plenty of other animals love the scent and will happily gobble it up once it's ripened and fallen to the ground. That's how the seeds are dispersed. Now, you might ask, how did durian become so pungent? One study looked at the fruit's genome and found some pretty neat results. For instance, one of durian's closest ancestors is cacao, the plant that gives us chocolate. Using genetic studies, the researchers found that durian had essentially amplified the smelly gene, which contributes to the production of sulfur-related chemicals. With multiple copies of the gene, durian suddenly had the capacity to focus a lot of its attention on becoming as stinky as it wanted.
1: And boy, did it succeed. Now, please, Don, go eat your snack in another room.
2: This moment of science comes from Indiana University. I'm Don Glass.
1: And I'm Yael Cassander.
3: Thank you, Don Glass and Yael Cassander.

Wonderful, wonderful, wonderful. Thank you, Dunglass and Yael Cassander. How interesting. Durians. Fascinating stuff. Very stinky. If you're just now tuning in, you're listening to Dr. Zilch's Class for the Anomalous. I am MMC Zilch, Dr. Zilch, to you. And you can text in at 504-656-6735. That's 504-6-KMNR-DJ. If you want to have any comments or questions or concerns about this SCP that we're about to read, SCP-001, A Money Rom. Again, last where we left off, we were introduced to Dr. Robert Aram and Dr. Hedvig Nussbaum. All personnel selected, them and their team, were introduced through SCP-001 with substantial supplies and equipment, and organized a provisional dormitory and research facility in the Temple and Palace Complex, designated ARF-01. SCP-001-A instances, the small crawling automata, appeared intrigued by the new arrivals and approached to investigate before losing interest shortly thereafter. Researchers were organized primarily into two groups, an engineering team headed by Dr. Aram to investigate the technology of Money Rom and SCP-001-A instances, and an anthropological team headed by Dr. Nussbaum to investigate the history, culture, and ultimate fate of the Mechanite Empire. A general directive was given for all researchers and tactical response officers to avoid the subterranean undercity until a detachment from MTF Zeta-9 Mole Rats could arrive to map it out and declare it safe for study. In the meantime, both groups began investigating

rest of the surface city and compiling preliminary reports. We are then given an attached document from September of 1983 from the desk of Dr. Robert Aram on the Amani Ram Initiative. Preliminary notes on the paratechnology of Amani Ram. I've encountered many strange, unique things over my career at Prometheus and the Foundation, but I can firmly state that I've never seen anything quite as magical as Amani Ram. So far, I've only been able to investigate the machinery on the surface city. I'm told the real treasure is under the streets, but obviously we can't explore that right now, which appears to be largely concentrated in the upper floors of the skyscrapers, though I think calling them skyscrapers is an understatement. Each is about 500 meters, a little taller than the Sears Tower, a marvel of engineering in and of itself, but not an obviously anomalous one. What they contain, however, is a different story. From my layman's perspective, they appear to be a combination of residential, office, and bureaucratic buildings. Each floor seems to consign itself to one of those three types, and contains appropriate pieces of technology. Most are too degraded to be useful, but the fact that they're there at all after thousands of years is incredible. I can discern the purposes of about a quarter of them, though. They're all anomalous to some extent. The drones are writing up detailed reports now, but they variously break laws of thermodynamics, physics, and matter conservation, and often simply use magic to do things as mundane as copy documents or keep food hot or cold. And, of course, the automata. Little machines, made of a golden metal and built to resemble animals that this culture in the middle of the desert could have no possible way of knowing about. Definitely sentient, possibly sapient, fully mechanical. I found a broken open one in the street, took it as a sample, picture attached, but demonstrating what looks to me like primitive artificial intelligence. There must be hundreds of them, at least. My guess is that they were designed to maintain the city, and for the millennia it's lain abandoned, they've done exactly that. They're pretty cute, to be honest. Whatever this civilization was, the anomalous was so pedestrian that they were using paratechnology we now barely understand as household appliances and servants. They were playing with nuclear reactors while the rest of us huddled in caves behind the fire. If this is an indicator of what lies below the streets, Amani Ram might be the key to pushing humanity into the future. We're then given an attached document from September of 1983 from the desk of Dr. Hedvig Nussbaum. Personal thoughts on the historical potential of Amani Ram. I have to continually pinch myself to make sure I'm not dreaming. A vast city, undocumented by anyone else in the modern era, hiding a culture that had blended advanced magic technology to settle half of Asia while the Egyptians had yet to settle the Nile. If the evidence wasn't surrounding me, I'd call myself a liar. We've already discovered much. Some of the researchers are more interested in investigating the individual houses and homes to see what an average citizen lived like. Completely understandable. That said, I'm far more intrigued by this cult of Mekane that seems to pervade every aspect of Amani Ram. In the ruins of Sumer and other ancient cities, religious iconography is common. Here, it's ubiquitous. The palace temple is the most obvious example of this, with mechanical bas-reliefs that seem to tell a creation myth laid throughout. The buildings, houses, shops, skyscrapers, even the machinery Robert's team is disassembling have this religious significance of them. It's especially fascinating since practically nothing else is known to us about the religion or culture of the Mekanites, beyond the admittedly questionable statements of Lord Blackwood. Even the name Mekanite is a Greek epithet used in the Aegean tablets, derivative of Mekane, machine. As it stands, their culture is a black box, and even with the mural and writings, I doubt we'll ever have more than a passing understanding of this once great civilization, and what happened to them. MTF's Zeta-9 Fireteam Echo passed through SCP-001 and arrived in Amani Ram on September 6th with no complications. The next day, they prepared themselves for insertion into Amani Ram's undercity in a controlled exploration. All members were, along with their individual augments and implants, equipped with cochlear topological mappers, devices that use high-frequency echoing sound waves to construct maps of subterranean areas. We then provided an addendum of an attached transcript from September 1983 of this incursion. Begin.

0: Echo 1, getting up. Inserting into a Money Rom's Turanian zone from Entrance Alpha, near home base. Looks dark down there. Night vision? Sounds good. Members of Echo Team activate night vision on their ocular implants. Alright, here we go. Descending now, Echo 4 says. Members of Echo begin going down the stairwell.
1: You'll have to describe to us what you're seeing, Echo.
0: Not much right now, 2 goes in. Just stairs. Kinda fancy stairs. Marble or something? Not exactly what you'd use for industrial applications. Might not be an industrial area at all. They continue their descent before the elevation stabilizes. Alright, Echo radios in. We appear to have reached the bottom. Instruments say we are 25 meters below ground. We're in some sort of corridor. Walls are stone, but there's same pipes in every direction. 3 radios. There's a couple of paths we could take. Taking the left first. Left-hand rule. Leave a marker trail. Echo Team begins walking down the corridor, periodically marking the wall with red paint. It is wide enough to comfortably accommodate all of them. Looks like there's lights on the wall. Functional, though. 2 radios. I see something up ahead. I think, down the left. 4 radios. Yep. Eyes up, boys. Echo Team advances into the room. Clear. Looks like some sort of foundry, command, room, assembly line, lots of big machinery, most of it trashed, though. Taking photos. Techies will love this. Team moves around the room, collecting evidence and surveying the area. Echo 1 radios. Let's not spend the day down here, folks. Keep moving. Yep, packing up now. Onwards and downwards. Team exits the room, continuing on their path. The corridor gently slopes downwards. Descending again. Air quality degrading. Nothing anomalous, but I'd wager the ventilation down here isn't so good. Wow, I wonder why. Yeah, Command, I'd recommend gas masks for your trips down here, just to be on the safe side. How low are we now? We've dropped to about 30 meters, and we're at a fork in the road, left. Team is interrupted by a noise coming from the pipes. After several seconds, it ceases. Safety's off. I don't trust those crab things. 4, you watch our rear. Sir. Don't just stand there, people. Keep moving. The team continues down the fork and encounters a corridor with several doors inset into the stone. Team enters the nearest door. It's a workshop of some sort. Small room, desks along the wall. I think that was paper at some point. Nothing particularly interesting. Moving on. The rest of the rooms are similarly workshop spaces or storage closets. The team continues down the path for several minutes, discovering other small, non-notable facilities, and takes a left at the next fork into a hallway made of metallic pipes. Ow, Bree says. Something wrong? No, sorry, just implants acting kind of wonky. Is it flickering and going staticky? Yeah, how did you... Happening to me, too. I asked some of the scientists. They mentioned their augments have also been a little cranky. City obviously has a weird relationship with tech. They're working on figuring out what. Huh. Well, don't go. Gah! Echo 3 loses his footing and is grabbed by Echo 2 as the pipework beneath shears away and collapses. Large section falls into the abyss below, land with a splash. Whoa, you good? Yeah, Jesus, thanks. And, I think we discovered the sewers. That goddamn reeks. Look, the underground was for them into the city. Construction. Making these little robots essential functions to keep it running. Yeah, and it looks like the underground part hasn't aged quite as well as the city above ground. Echo 4 radios. Well, we're not getting through here. Let's go back. The other way. For the next hour, Echo Team explores the vast tunnel system, marking points of interest and unsafe routes and passages. They encounter a sector entrance that appears to be overgrown by black vines. Those the plants the other guy mentions? Echo 2 reaches down to take a sample. At his touch, the entire vine crumbles into a fine black dust. He places it in a sample bag. It's dead, at least. But look there. On the wall, a human skeleton is pinned against concrete by the vines. Several are wrapped around the limbs, and several jut through the ribs and into concrete. Ouch, 3 said. A plant that kills. Stay sharp. And here's one of the pods, 4 says. A roughly square, meter-sized, ellipsoid pod sits on a stalk protruding from the length of the vine. Echo 4 gives it a sharp jab with their rifle butt. It ruptures, leaking a foul-smelled black liquid that dissolves

0: the vine it comes into contact with. An object tumbles out into the puddle. Yep, corpse. Highly decomposed, just like Blackwood found. Echo Team continues through the tunnels, encountering a large amount of the vines with their victims. They also encounter mass graves similar to those found by Magellan on the surface. These walls are all covering machinery, I just realized. I can see the parts through the cracks in the metal.
1: Probably more than maintenance. Probably magic.
0: You think the entire Undercity is a machine?
2: It could be. We'd have to do some mapping, but it wouldn't be the least believable thing here.
0: Echo Team are interrupted by another clanging at the pipe system, this one considerably closer. They raise their firearms. After a few seconds, an SCP-001-A instance shaped like a small monkey leaves the pipe system from a gap, moving past Echo Team. At the corner ahead, it turns to look at them.
2: Cute, Four says.
0: I think it's asking us to follow it, sir.
1: Seems like that. Okay, follow monkey, I guess. Be careful.
0: Echo Team follows the SCP-001-A instance for 35 minutes, as it leads them deeper underground and through the subterranean facility over large abysses and through rooms of large complex machinery and displays. Eventually, it stops as they enter a cavernous room containing a single large object at its far end. The location is directly under the palace in the center of the city.
2: What is that?
1: It looks like a person.
2: What the hell?
0: The object is a massive block of metal covered in gears, displays, circuitry, and vacuum tubes, extending throughout the room to more machinery arranged along the walls. At the front of the block of metal, a vaguely humanoid figure juts outward, hanging into the empty air like a figurehead. A human head, arm, and upper chest are placed on the mostly mechanical frame. It looks upward as Ekim approaches, firearms raised. It opens its mouth, and a stilted feminine voice with a digital edge booms out from the machine.
3: You have entered the Gate of the West, Adatum's answer, the great and holy city of Amun-Ra'am. Welcome. There is much to discuss.
1: End log.
0: We then provided section 001.4 for further investigation. Further inquiries from Echo Team to SCP-001-A1 were rebuffed or met with nonsensical statements. It repeatedly expressed the desire to speak with the scholars, interpreted to refer to Dr. Aram and Nussbaum. Echo Team spent the following hours mapping a path back to the surface, utilizing their CTM. Upon arrival, researchers used the collected data to construct a 3D rendering of a significant portion of Amun-Ra'am's undercity. Echo Team was debriefed and declared that the Undercity was largely safe for exploration, barring particularly heavy corroded passages in areas infested by the anomalous instinct vegetation species, tentatively classified as SCP-001-B, in the pods of acid classified as SCP-001-C. Subsequent sample analysis determined the external skin of the pods was an organic but calcified substance similar to flesh. Project leads Aram and Bomb were briefed on the discovery of SCP-001-A1 on Palace and its requests for their presence. Both agreed to conduct an interview, and were escorted by a contingent of armed tactical response officers to SCP-001-A1's chamber the following day. We are then provided an addendum for an interview log, with the interviewers being Hedvig Nussbaum and Dr. Robert Aram, and the subject being SCP-001-A1. The party enters the chamber, and SCP-001-A1's body components hang limply from the wall.
1: Hello?
2: Is it alive?
0: Aram asks. SCP-001-A1's head twitches upwards.
1: No, welcome.
2: Oh my god. What are you?
0: Aram asks.
1: I am. I was. I remain. What are you?
3: We are scholars, wishing to investigate the history of this city.
1: Scholars?
0: SCP-001-A1's head goes limp. The wall of machinery behind it shudders. For several seconds, it bursts.

0: ourselves a scholar, I suppose, and not yet seen anyone else since we arrived here. Your army arrived here 2 cycles ago.
1: How'd you figure that out from down here?
0: Aram asks. I have been observing. The automata are scholars. They are servants, soldiers, and everything else. I have learned your language from seeing your troops, the white coats and the tan patterns.
1: I see. You see what the Dash A instances see?
0: They are the eyes, and I am the hard metal mind. And you have come to conquer my city.
1: Oh, no. We are not an army.
0: Armies have generals, kings, priests, 3 men who must be guarded. You walk in here with guards. You claim you are no general, king and queen, leaders of your people.
1: How come we can't be priests?
0: I am a priest. You have no shred of God in your heart. I can smell it.
1: Then, yes, I suppose we're leaders of our people.
0: Welcome, mechanist and scholar, the second spire, white sea of the broken empire, finger of Mechane, the full Adath throne, the great and holy city of Amun-Ram.
1: Whoa.
0: Could you explain what that means? Nisma asks. You are unaware of our history? How long has it been?
1: We are not entirely sure of how long it has been since whatever happened here, but thousands of years at the minimum. We didn't think anyone would still be alive.
0: Once again, SCP-001-A1 goes limp and appears to be computing something for several seconds. I am not alive.
1: Are you some sort of machine?
0: Yes, you are meat wet, dripping to the bone. I am the kiss of God, shining steels and phallad. I am made in Mechane's image, and you are everything I am not.
1: Aram raises his hand.
0: All right, we're running in circles here. Stop!
1: Aram freezes.
0: Your arm, let me see it. An SCP-001-A instance detaches itself from the wall and approaches Aram, lightly scaling his coat and onto his prosthetic arm, inspecting it for several seconds. During this time, Aram says nothing. Eventually, the instance drops to the floor and skitters away. I'm realizing I accidentally gave the wrong voices to the wrong people. I got the names mixed up. I'm going to switch the voices now, and that's totally not going to be confusing, and you're not going to be confused. Amun-Ram was a city of science and blessing. The Mechane's gift to us, gold and metal, the Fallad, it allowed us to construct wonderful things. Every man, woman, and child presented with augmentations like these, like yours, to become something better than human.
1: I'm not the only one, Aram says. The vast majority of our personnel in the city have some form of augment. Dr. Nussbaum and all of our security personnel have oculars. I have my prosthetics, and there are countless others.
0: SCP-001-A1 is silent. You are allowed entry to the city of Amun-Ram. You will record our history and our creations. I will assist you. You will make sure we are not forgotten. You will be our legacy. I have not been repaired in many revolutions. There are gaps, holes, flaws in my memory, but the temple contains an inexorable record of our city's godly creation. I will give you a translation. You will ask me for everything else.
1: We're also going to need insight on the technology of this city.
0: Yes, I will answer any inquiries you have, mechanist. The automata will show you the paths of the labyrinth that are unsafe. The real wonders of the city lie below.
1: I thank you. We are in your debt, Nussbaum says.
0: No, a bargain has been struck. A fair exchange. We show you, and you preserve the Mechanite Empire. Go now.
1: End log.
0: SCP-001-A1 presented Dr. Aram and Nussbaum with a series of documents printed from its body. The documents were as follows. A basic translation guide from the language all records within Amun-Ram are written in, coined Mechanite, to English, with some Greek bywords. Digitized and distributed to all members of the archaeological team.

A map of the Undercity, fully annotated with sections of interests and unpassable areas that Echo Team had missed, combined with the CTM map found by Echo Team to offer a complete map of the Undercity, full schematics of various technologies found within the city, digitized and distributed to all members of the engineering team. In addition, a small mechanical device of unknown function was provided to Dr. Aram. With the assistance provided by SCP-001-A, research into a money ROM began in earnest on September 12, 1983. Excuse me. And provided another addendum. Attached document from September 1983. Mural analysis, a money ROM initiative. The temple courtyard contains intricate murals depicting what Dr. Nussbaum theorizes is a creation myth for the extant mechanite culture. Accompanying these are plaques bearing an inscription in mechanite. While the rest of the archaeological team investigated the rest of the city, a small team was dedicated to translating the courtyard engravings. Side description. Relief depicts a scene of three figures wrestling in a dark void, followed by the figures falling to different corners of a slightly inaccurate map of Asia. One land is in the far corner of the Indian subcontinent, one land on the coast of China, and one lands in the center of the Arabian Peninsula. The final figure dominates the rest of the scenes. It is revealed to be a massive but lithe figure dressed in golden armor. A shepherd, his wife, and his three lame sheep happen upon it buried in the sand, obviously wounded. Translation plaque. Before the new pantheon, before the smoke and the singing, the old gods fought their war over nothing. They wounded each other and fell, twisting and writhing to the lowest world. Mechane, blessed be her name, a light in the far west under the scorching gaze of the sun. She rests in the dunes, uncovered by the flock of a shepherd Bumard. Bumaro. Misread his name. I cannot misread the name Bumaro. Very important name. Side description. The god reaches out, touches the shepherd and his wife. The shepherd's missing leg is replaced by a metal limb, and his shepherd's crook is replaced by a spear, both made from golden metal. His wife's eyes glow gold, and large metal wings spread from her back. The sheep are armed over to resemble SCP-001-A instances. Together, the shepherd, his wife, and their flock attempt to raise the god from the sand. Mechane drew forth her touch, raised them. Bumaro's lame leg replaced by a greave. Hedara's sight restored, and all given the form of the angels. Grateful, they sought to raise their new god from her tomb, and they failed. Side description. The god digs deeper, lying face down in the sand. It looks up at the shepherd and strips the armor from a massive fist. The shepherd takes the armor and fashions a simple forge, melting and reforging it into a suit of armor in the image of God and a massive throne. He returns to his village, where the people naturally submit to him. Many are disabled and lacking limbs. They return to the resting place of the god, who touches them all in turn, replacing their shortcomings with its gifts. They rejoice, and, as the god strips its armor, use the metal to construct a shining city on its back. Translation of plaque. She knew that the wound was not mortal, but crippling. She understood her fate, and entrusted her legacy to Bumaro and his blood. He became the first blacksmith, shaping the metal of her body as she shaped life itself. He made himself in her image, and the people were awed. For their faith, they were uplifted beyond the chains of humanity, and from her stripped armor, they raised the first city on the back of the sleeping goddess, a money ROM, City of Fulad, Shining Gate of the West. We're then given another document from October of 1983. A machinery log on the Money ROM initiative. From September to February, hundreds of pieces of technology were analyzed and investigated by the engineering team. While many were too degraded to be of any practical use, they were still highly illuminating in determining the technology level of the extant mechanite culture. A few particularly notable discoveries are attached. Description. 4-meter-long poles inset into the ground at various intervals through the streets of a Money ROM. 6 disc-shaped objects, a meter wide, top each pole. When an electrical

is applied to the pole, the discs begin to knock against each other, emitting radio waves of unclear purpose. Currently theorized to be some sort of conductor system for the city, possibly an attempt at creating a free wireless power system. Description: large, partially subterranean greenhouses occupying a significant portion of the western district of the city. Copper pipes running underground gases alternatingly cool and heat them according to valves, and the greenhouses are several floors tall, utilizing novel organization and irrigation techniques. Operating at maximum efficiency, a large portion of the city's theorized 500,000 population could have been fed by them. Description: a series of magnetically charged rails running through the city in a loop, though all the cars have been completely ruined. Applying a specific electrical charge allows rapid, high-speed movement through the city. Based on the lack of stations or stopping points, this is believed to have been a hop-on, hop-off method of mass transit at extraordinarily low overhead. Description: small metal shields with two switches on the handle. When fully powered, one switch projects a rapidly oscillating energy shield that protects the wearer against fast-moving kinetic objects. The shield can be maintained for up to 20 minutes on a full charge. The other switch projects a skin-tight shield that camouflages the wearer with their surroundings, effectively rendering them invisible. This is much more power-intensive and can only be maintained for 3 to 6 minutes depending on movement. Description: large constructs, two in every district, set into the ground, though not part of the undercity. The locks and seals have been damaged. Inside are large machines that have been investigated to contain radioactive material. Details are currently sealed, but the engineering team is of the opinion that these could have been functional nuclear or possibly cold fusion reactors, supplying electricity to the city's power grid and power poles. Description: unclear. Large sections of the undercity are inaccessible, making thorough analysis difficult. However, the engineering team agreed that a significant portion of the undercity appears to be one gargantuan machine incorporating mundane technology along with paratechnology. Further research is required. In the process of research and excavation, SCP-001-A instance led the archaeological team to a structure within the Southern District that appeared to be a record center, possibly a library or university. While the vast majority of the paper documents contained therein were rotted and illegible, metal and clay tablets were remarkably well preserved. The instances further directed personnel to a basement section containing a large metal safe, since rusted off its hinges. Within was a cache of several dozen metal cylinders measuring 10 centimeters in diameter, imprinted with writing in mechanite. Due to their form, the language, and several other factors, only one was immediately translated. We then provided translation. And the shining eye of the Empire rose as Bumaro took his anointed seat at the Fulad throne. Amun-Iram rose from the sands in the back of Mekane, her pieces scattered to the six winds and the five corners of the world. As the slaves marched on Adatum in the east, and the covenants were struck in the south, so too was the holiest and godliest of magics given freely to man under the watchful eye of the sun. And the sword of Mekane cut a swath through the world, and all those trembled in fear until they saw the light of the Ram, the greatest city of man, gifted by Mekane, but built by the hands of the workers, not the demons of the covenant or the flesh slaves. The Empire swelled, and the Metal Road ferried new people, and Amun-Iram swelled from their presence. And the world was good, as Bumaro watched from his throne for his reign of centuries. Excuse me, a little bit thirsty. And when his reign ended, and his golden body passed, the Empress Hadara wept, and the city of Amun-Iram wept with her. They rested their hope unto the heir, and Hashir-Bumaru grew into a wise king under the auspices of his family, and gave his arm and his leg for his empire just as his father had done. And in that way, Bumaru lived on, resting in the soul of his son, and his son's son, and so on, forevermore. And the Emperor Bumaru used the throne to invoke the wisdom of

of his past lives. And in that way, the Empire conquered and slew its way into the world. And it was led into the continent and into the conflict with the other nations of man, bloody and brutal devastation. After several weeks and months of independent research, another interview was scheduled with SCP-001-A1 to seek clarification on the discoveries made as well as input technical questions. We are then provided that interview. Interviewers: Dr. Hedvig Nussbaum, archaeological team lead; Dr. Robert Aron; Dr. Cesric Blaskowitz, AT; and Sarah McKinnon, another AT. Researchers Bill Tenz, an ET, and Muhammad Zaid, ET. So, archaeological team and an engineering team. Subject was SCP-001-A1. Hello? SCP-001-A1? Aram says. SCP-001-A1's head twitches upward. The scholars return. It has been many cycles. I have watched. Yes, you're a little... automata, they have been very helpful. Yes. What are these ones? Sorry? SCP-001-A1 flicks an arm at the doctors and researchers. These ones. They were not here last visit. Oh, yes. These are your attendants. What? You are a king and a queen, you said. Bumaro and Hadara had attendants to serve them. Are these your attendants? No, it's not, Bomb says. Aram motions at Nussbaum. Yes, that's right. Our attendants. You can trust them. They're with us. SCP-001-A1's head stiffly nod. Do they speak? They can. And I think they've got some questions for you, if you're inclined to answer. You are a strange king. I will answer. Thank you. And we never did get a name for you, did we? You may call me Preserver. It is my function. Excellent. A pleasure to meet you, Preserver, Nussbaum says. Aram motions to the engineering team. Right. Yes, hello, Zaid says. We've been disassembling and investigating the machinery in the city and undercity, and we keep coming across the bronzish alloy. It's too hard to take samples from, and trying to break it has gotten us nowhere. You speak of the Foulade. You've said that before, haven't you? Aram says. McKinnon chimes in. We've seen the word in our translations. Yes, the Foulade is a metal of gift from Mekane. With it, we forged our swords, our technology, our very way of life. It is the backbone the Empire was built on, a sign of favor from God, that we were the chosen people. The smiths knew how to work and melt the metal best, but every citizen was expected to know, a nation of swordsmen and foundries. The writings mention a Foulade throne? McKinnon asks. The throne crafted by Bumaro and the first ingots of Foulade, stripped from the armor of Mekane herself. It is holy beyond holiness, divine beyond divinity. Its very presence is a symbol of power. And now it sits empty in the throne room. Devastation. Is it possible you could teach us how to work with the Foulade? It would be great to... Yes, you will learn. Oh, Tenz says. Thank you, Preserver. I'll send some people down in the coming weeks. This will help. It was among the greatest boons gifted to our culture. Foulade became a byword for unbreakable. Bear it well. We will, Zaid says. The things the Mechanites did with it are unbelievable, advanced beyond belief. The greatest civilization that ever stood. Blaskowitz chimes in. Right, we also have questions about this Bumaro. He seems to occupy a central place in the Mechanite culture, religion, history, everything. Who was he? Emperor Bumaro was the first mortal man to witness the majesty of the broken god in all her glory, her sundered form, led to rest under the sands, a cripple and a peasant, raised above humanity by the generosity of Mekane,

0: give a new form to him, his family, his flock, his people, what would become the Meccan Empire. Right, we gleaned as much from the creation myth. It is not a myth.
1: Pardon?
0: A myth is what the Covenant used to scare their children. The Emperor is history. His existence is indisputable. It says in the cylinder that he reigned for centuries, McKinnon says. They figured out cold fusion bionics in the 17th century BCE. Is it so unbelievable they extended their lifespans? Zaid says.
1: Point taken.
0: He was given form in his sons, and his bloodline let him raise the greatest army ever known, all to bring order and justice to the world. I suppose that covers the Empire part as well. Though, could you tell us more about these other two nations of man? We've seen them referenced many times, but nothing specific. Were they related to the fall of the city? A pause, as SCP-001-1 once again appears lost in computation. I do not know. Unfortunate, but I think that's all we have for you today. I believe Hedvig's people will be coming down for more interviews soon, Aram says. That's right. Just trying to get a better image of the culture from someone who lived it. This is acceptable. End log. Due to the substantial amount of paratech and parahistorical findings submitted to Overwatch, commanded by the Amuni Ram Initiative since active research began 6 months prior, 511 scheduled a meeting with the initiative leads on March 2nd, approximately 8 months after the initial discovery of the Mechanite culture, using the Severe Secure Layscape Communicator. We then provided the attached transcript for March of 1984. Operator. Lay connection to Overwatch Command established. Dr. Nussbaum, Dr. Aram, O511 is waiting. Please step into the communicator. Nussbaum and Aram step onto the raised metal platform. Oh my god. Oh wait, no. That's Nussbaum. Nussbaum says, oh my god. There we go. A little bit of German in there. The lay space cycles through several locations before settling into a view of a small asphalt parking lot, what appears to be the American Southwest. Mesas and bluffs dot the horizon, and the sun is high in the blue sky. There are no buildings or structures in sight. There's a single black Maybach parked in the lot. An older man in a finely pressed gray suit stands in front of it, hands in his pocket. Hello, guys. Welcome to my little kingdom. Where are we? A lay space, Aram says. A virtual production with no transfer delay at all. All powered by the ley lines of the Earth. And it costs a fortune to run. You should know. I helped design it. Well, it did. But with the recent improvements that have come out of your project, it now only costs a small fortune to run. So thanks for that. Just one taste of what we've been able to do so far with SCP-001's technology. So, tell me everything.
1: Everything, sir?
0: Everything important. I've read the reports, but I want to hear it from the horse's mouth. Dr. Nussbaum,
1: progress so far?
0: Yes, we've recovered hundreds of tablets and engravings and mosaics across the city and are in the process of translating them. The vast majority are simple day-to-day affairs, business and legal records, personal correspondence, etc. All paint the picture of the Mechaniture, a society that was building a metropolis of the future while the glaciers from the Ice Age were still melting. They had a complex legal and justice system, a novel family structure incorporating distant cousins into large households and clans. Yes, anthropology, fascinating. I was wondering if you had figured out any more of their later history.
1: Later history, sir?
0: What happened to them? Between the technological and the archaeological reports, this is a culture that was undisputed as the most advanced in the world at the time. But they also keep mentioning this war with the other two nations, this additum of the Nalka Empire and the Mom Jewel referenced as the capital of the Davite Covenant. What that signals to me, and do tell me if I'm wrong, please, is that these two empires were each powerful enough to withstand a war with the Mechanite culture, and depending on what happened to Amuni Ram, bring it to its knees.
1: I suppose so, sir, but the aging tablets do not give a precise location for the other two cities.

And if we do want to find them, well, a location could be anywhere. In a ship record, in a letter to a distant cousin. That's fine, but we need to figure out how this city died. And I'd be pretty goddamn willing to bet that the things you found in the Undercity are related. The flesh thingies and the plants. Nothing has been confirmed yet, though it does quite likely. Well, in the meantime, see what you can get out of that robot down there. What's its name? Preserver. SCP-001-A1, Aram chimes in. And it's not a robot. It's an artificial intelligence. Whatever it is. It's hiding something from you. Speaking of which, this place had artificial intelligence when the Persians were figuring out irrigation? Far from the only breakthrough. If we can harness their cold fusion technology, their bionics, their power systems, reverse engineer any one of their innovations could change the world. Well, okay, slow your roll. We don't know what happened to them. Like I said, for all we know, their technology led them to the downfall. So let's wait before we get any ideas of dragging the world into the 21st century early. Let's focus on Chain Foundation first, right, Robert? Yes, sir. Good. But I suppose that if you want to improve the rate of research, you're going to need more people. Yes, I have a list of requisition requests. All sorts of machinery, excavation equipment, hazmat equipment, and scientific machinery. Funding, of course. Naturally. Forward it to my factroom. We'll take care of everything you need. We're very excited about this over at Site-01, you know. Very excited to see what comes out of a money ROM next. We also need people. How many people? Right now, there's about 50 of us, and the security. But we're stretched thin to explore a whole city. I've run the numbers, and 200 additional personnel would give us the arms we need. That's a lot of arms, Robert. Not something I can make happen with the snap of my fingers. I have a list of names I can forward, and it is a lot, but we've barely scratched the surface that the mechanized left us, and already are reaping the rewards. Surely it's worth it. Can't disagree there. You'll have people within 2 months. Might need to consider expanding. I'm inclined to agree, which is why I wanted to request your permission to see if we can get certain aspects of the city working again. Like what? The power grid, for one. We've mapped it out pretty well, and it's surprisingly intact. I'm confident that with the extra arms and 001-A1's help, we could get them reactors online within the month. The better situated the city is, the more we can learn about the machinery, and the more we can prove the foundation. I suppose so. Permission granted. Just stay safe. Stay safe. We're still working blind here. You both have your orders anyway. Good luck. 0511 opens the car door and gets inside, starting the engine. Simultaneously, the lay space collapses into darkness, and Aram and Nussbaum step backward. Lay connection to Overwatch Command terminated. End log. I think that's a good place to stop for a moment. Been done a lot of talking. How are we feeling? How are we doing? Long day. Long day. But very interesting stuff, right? So we're getting really into the meat and potatoes. We found Preserver and are getting kind of slowly fed information about maybe what's going on in this city. Something doesn't seem quite right. They were this incredibly powerful utopia, and yet they had met such a devastating end, it appears. Why? How come? Perhaps in this next section, we'll find out. However, it's about that time to remind you that you are listening to KMNR 89.7 FM, broadcasting live out of Rolla, Missouri. Again, I'm your friend, Dr. Zilch, MC Zilch, Zilchtron, whatever you want to call me. I don't care anymore. Doesn't matter. It's not like anything matters anyway. Enter a valid duration. What does that mean? Station never ceases to amaze me. Okay, why isn't this working? Okay. Technological issues, but I've figured

it out. We're good. Very, very interesting stuff. I'm taking a little bit of a break here. You're listening to Dr. Zilch's Class for the Anomalous, and we are reading SCP-001, A Money ROM, Rounder House's Gold Proposal. It's very interesting stuff. I would definitely recommend reading it on your own if you're interested or if you're lost or whatever is going on over there in your little noggin. It's cool stuff. I really love SCPs. That's why I have a whole 2-hour show dedicated to just reading SCPs. I can't lie. I think I need, like, caffeine for this. I've been drinking a lot of Coke lately, and I think it might be starting to become an issue. Like, I'm worried I got cavities a little bit, honestly. I haven't been to the dentist in, like, months. So, if you got any tips about that, you can text in at 504-656-6735. That's 504-6-KMNRDJ. Text in to save my teeth, because it's not going right here. But what is going well? Well, no, I take it back. We got some news and weather for you. The weather. Well, it's the weather. Right now, it's pretty fair out. It's 79 degrees Fahrenheit with a low of 73 tonight. Tomorrow, it's going to be a high of 96, mostly sunny with a slight chance of thunderstorms. And then Wednesday night, we're looking at a low of 74. On Thursday, we're looking at a high of 96 with a low of 72. On Friday, we're looking at a high of 96 with a low of 72. And then on Saturday, we're looking at a high of 96 again. Hot. I'm not happy about it. I really, really prefer the cold. I'm ready for it to be, honestly, fall. But I'm afraid that we're never actually going to reach fall, and that it is just going to be perpetual summer, which is kind of spooky. Okay, what is this? I love to look at the APIs page whenever I read us some news. And this article is titled, "Aw Shucks, Dolly Parton Corn Mazes Crop Up in Fields Nationwide." Dolly Parton's megawatt smile and big wavy locks are gracing fields across the U.S. and Canada this fall. 20 farms have carved out large corn mazes to honor the late country music icon, actor, and philanthropist to raise money for her Imagination Library, which provides free books to children. The Jolene crooner's death due to cancer on August 5th in Nashville at age 80 brought an outpouring of tributes. They ranged from a drive to rename the country music's capital, Airport, in Parton's honor to surge online streams of 9-5, Islands in the Stream, and her many other hit songs. Now she's being immortalized in corn. The maze is located in about a dozen states and two provinces, from Alabama to California and Ohio to Texas. Most also feature a Parton-themed trivia game, photo ops, and other offerings. Fascinating stuff. So, yeah, kind of a little bit tragic. We miss you, Dolly Parton. We love you. And all those things. What was I thinking about? I was never too into Dolly Parton, unfortunately. And I guess I feel guilty, but, like, I don't know. I just don't enjoy Dolly Parton's music, but she's a queer icon right there. She's not queer, but, like, in my head, she's a queer icon. I don't know if I can quite explain that, but I don't know. I'm just a radio DJ. What am I supposed to know? Speaking of what I'm supposed to know, let's listen to a PSA on media literacy. Keep it tuned, my friends. We will be right back reading more SCP-001, A Money ROM. I love you.

Disinformation. This is the occurrence of information that is deliberately made to deceive you. While it doesn't exist solely in a digital landscape, the advent of the internet has made it wildly easier to spread and believe as truth. Safeguard your

self against the influence of disinformation by brushing up on media literacy. When reading, watching, or otherwise absorbing media or news, reflect on whether the claims being made appeal to common sense or rationality. Does it make sense given other reports or statements about the topic, and does the media provide reliable and relevant sources? Consider the motivation behind the claims. If the reporting body that published the piece has any bias or political agenda they might appeal to, weigh in how that could potentially affect the context of the information they provide. In a world that so often gets its news from social media and news sites, don't become prey to disinformation. This message is brought to you by your media conscious DJs at KMNR.

0: Well, there you have it, folks. Be literate about your media, I guess.
1: We kind of do have a media literacy crisis, don't we? It's kind of bad. World's gone down the toilet, I think. But I'm staying up here. I'm hanging out. I'm alive. You're alive. Sometimes that's all you can ask for, you know? I think too often we bog ourselves down in the... I think it's important to stay aware of what's going on around the world and what's happening and all that. But sometimes I think we get too bogged down in the details. At the end of the day, one person can make a difference, but also just a speck of dust. May the stars. And I had a sandwich and a pickle and hot chips earlier. And that was pretty good. And I'm pretty happy about that. Like, I'm a sack of flesh. You know what I mean? Like, sometimes I think we worry too much about the big details. I think they're important, and I think they need to be considered. But, you know, sometimes sit there and just let... Oh. I think a perfect analogy... Read Wild Geese. It's a poem. You know, I'll read it right now. I can do that. This is my show. Well, how about this? A poetry break. Here we go. It's a famous 1986 poem by Mary Oliver. Come on. God damn it. Give me, like... Okay. Wild Geese. You do not have to be good. You do not have to walk on your knees. I can't read this. This is terrible. It's like 10 pixels. There we go. Make it bigger. Okay. You do not have to be good. You do not have to walk on your knees for 100 miles through the desert repenting. You only have to let the soft animal of body love what it loves. Tell me about despair, yours, and I will tell you mine. Meanwhile, the world goes on. Meanwhile, the sun and the clear pebbles of the rain are moving across the landscapes, over the prairies and the deep trees, the mountains and the rivers. Meanwhile, the wild geese, high in the clean blue air, are heading home again. Wherever you are, no matter how lonely, the world offers itself to your imagination. Calls to you like the wild geese, harsh and exciting, over and over, announcing your place in the family of things.

I don't know about you, but that poem really just speaks to me. I really like the line, "You do not have to walk on your knees for 100 miles through the desert repenting. You only have to let the soft animal of your body love what it loves." And I think that that's kind of the point that I'm trying to get to. You know what I mean? It's like, you don't have to justify your existence. And I was talking to somebody about this the other day. This is derailing, but I think this is an interesting conversation, and this is an interesting break.

Because sometimes I think, you know, too much reading gets you bogged down. You need a fresh conversation. I think that there are people that feel the need to justify their existence beyond just their existence. And I think that's why we have greed in the world. I had this conversation with somebody just because I was talking about the color purple. Which I think this is such if you know me, this is such an insight into how my brain makes connections to things. And one of the reasons that I think I may be more neurodivergent than I think I am, I'm diagnosed with ADHD, but I don't know. I feel like sometimes I make some insane connections. But also me being able to realize that I make insane connections could probably... I have no idea. It doesn't matter, frankly. But it's an insight into my noggin. I was talking about the color purple and how I feel like it's related to... how I feel like it's a better color for envy and for greed than green is. Because I feel like purple represents frivolity and the higher ups and lavishness. And I feel like to be lavish and rich in the 1%, you have to inherently be greedy. How did this tie into what I'm talking about? And I think these people are envious, right? These people are envious and they want more. I was talking to somebody and they were like, I just can't understand, why would you want that much? What are you going to do with that? And you want more? And I was like, well, I think they're like that. They're so rich because they wanted it. You know what I mean? We have these thoughts of why don't you just give it away? You know what I mean? But they don't. And that's why they are so rich. You know what I mean? Because they're not happy with what they have at the moment. I can justify my existence by just existing, but they cannot. They're trying to justify their mortality. You know what I mean? They're confronting their mortality. And they can't accept that they just exist. They have to have a reason. They have to have a number behind them to justify the fact that they are a living, breathing organism. Or else, they're just as low as the rest of us. They're worthless. They're mites of dust. And I think that that's interesting. Because I think that more people should really just think... I just think more people should love themselves, you know what I mean? It makes me sad to see these people who are so full of anger and righteousness and greed and lust. And it's just maybe I'm coming from a privileged position of somebody who I have a lot of the things that I need and that I want. But and you know, I haven't gone through any I'm trans and it's definitely, you know, that's a tough experience, but all things considered, I'd be damn well off. But I think more people just need to appreciate the fact that you're alive. You know what I mean? It's sometimes hard to see that. I'm not talking about people who are depressed. I think that's a whole different thing. But people on a general basis don't really appreciate the fact that you have so much now in this moment. And you don't have to justify your existence by becoming... the doctor, the lawyer, engineer. You can do whatever your heart feels. You can, perhaps, you can perhaps let the soft animal of your body love what it loves. Tell me about despair, yours, and I will tell you mine. Meanwhile, the world goes on. There's my little philosophy ramble for you. Hopefully you found that interesting. I always find stuff like that interesting. I find conversations like that incredibly satisfying. And it was completely random. I was just talking to somebody about their favorite color. And I started that conversation. I was like, okay, so theoretically, right, if being a greedy person makes you that worst person, is there an argument that if the 1% you have to naturally greedy to be part of the 1%, does that make, by necessity, make the 1% greedy people? So think about it. You can text in at 446-5635. That's 446-KMNRDJ. This is a reminder.

minded of expressing this program analysis of Cayman or the University of Missouri system or the University of Missouri Board of Curators. But if you disagree with me, text in, because I want to hear. I'm curious. Because I personally believe at a fundamental level that all people are good people. Like, they are just misinformed. I think inherently people work to do good in the world. But again, I think this comes from a privileged position. I think I'm young and naive. So prove me wrong. Because I probably need a couple bonks in the head. Because every time I bring that up to my mom, and she's always just like, you haven't lived the world. I'm like, I guess, but I don't know. It feels like such an intrinsic belief. Like, I feel like I've gone 20 years and I still hold this belief. So it's like, I can't, unless like something insane happens, like I really can't think of anything that would change that. It feels like such a strong, I can't think of the word, but I don't know, I guess motto, you could call it. Let's get back to the SCP, shall we? That's what we're really here for, right? Y'all don't care about my philosophy. And honestly, frankly, if you're listening in right now, this better be what you were hoping to tune into on KMNR. Because, it's just me talking. And I can do this. Like, think about that. Isn't that lovely? Okay, I could go on a whole other ramble about how much I love KMNR and, like, the free format method of radio. Because the fact that I'm able to just get on the air and spout some crazy stuff, like what I'm saying, is just fascinating to me. And nobody can do squat. I just do this. Like, I could start going blah, blah, blah, blah, blah all over there, and you could not stop me. But that's kind of beautiful. You know what I mean? It's like you tune in and you know what you're tuning into is going to be entirely 100% genuine. The only thing that you maybe have to listen to is one of our DJs ramble about media literacy. And then it's like, boom, genuine. You're getting my genuine feelings in words out there. And I bet you that there are maybe 8 of you listening right now. And to all 8 of you, you're doing a good job. And I love you. Section 001. 0.5. To give a small little recap, because I did just go on a crazy ramble, a ramen news bomb have found something under the city called the Preserver, SCP-001-1A. It is this artificial intelligence construct underneath the city that seems to want to preserve the Mechanite Empire, and news bomb and Aram seem chill about it. They want to help it out too, and they learned a lot from investigating ruins of Amani Ram. Now, I wonder if some things might go a little bit haywire. Things are about to heat up. The additional personnel and requisitions arrived via airlift to ARF-01 throughout March and April of 1984. Sudden threefold increase in personnel required immediate expansion. ARF-02 was established in another structurally intact skyscraper in the southern district of Amani Ram, each site now holding approximately 100 personnel. To connect the two sites, the disused rail system of Amani Ram was brought back into functional condition to ferry materials and personnel. This further necessitated the repair and refurbishment of the city's power grid and reactors, using technical assistance from SCP-001-A1 and its automatons. While the cold fusion reactors required extensive study and repair, relatively simpler nuclear reactors incorporating paratechnology were slowly brought online using requisitioned nuclear fuel. On April 12th, the first 2 thermic reactors came online, providing power to the entire western and southern districts of the city, allowing use of lighting, air conditioning, and of the rail system to ferry personnel and material between the two sites.

We are then provided an addendum, and if I can find my mouse, we are then provided an interview log between Hedvig Nussbaum, Robert Rahm, and SCP-001-A1. Begin log. SCP-001-A1's head twitches upward. You are repairing my city. Hello to you too. Yes, I suppose we are. I hope that's not a problem. No. Your help was invaluable. The technology, it's a marvel. We would have taken years to figure it out alone. You would have eventually. No matter. You might have noticed that there are a lot more of us lately. Yes, you are settling into the ruins. Well, no, I wouldn't. You are assisting my city. You are permitted. Oh, well, thank you. I wanted to probe you on some history. I do not know what help I can be. I have guided you to the historical records. Yes, but we would like a primary source. So you yourself remember nothing about the city you call home? What happened at the end of the Empire, perhaps? I'm deeply sorry if we offended. Curiosity should never be an offense, but I do not have the answers you seek. My memory, it is fragmented. My mind, sundered. I remember little more than hazes and flashes, images, sitting at the market, eating a fruit and waiting for mother, playing with the other children and falling, crying as my brother fixed the welds and screws on my leg. My mind is not my own. So you weren't... Wait, excuse me. Aram said, so you weren't always like this? You were human? I was better. I was a mechanite. This was not always my form. This much I know. But who I was, how I arrived in this state, I do not. But I remember the sky cracking as down came the walls, and lancemen held back the tide of monstrosities and verdure so we could escape to the Undercity. That does explain the corpses. Jesus. I cannot tell you my history because I do not remember. But I can help you find it yourself. How? I told you of the Fulad throne, and how it was used by each Emperor Bumaru to call the wisdom of all predecessors. It accepts memories, imprinted into special cylinders, and feeds them to its occupants through their alignments. The cylinders we found in the basement. Wait, so if I sat in the chair, the throne, and someone fed the cylinder in, I would... see the memory? Feel it in my arm and leg? Yes. All that is required is the fist. The what? An heirloom of the Imperial family, a special alignment, allowing them to use the throne. The throne is one of the most mystical and powerful artifacts ever created. The fist ensures only those that were meant to sit on it could use it. Okay, where is this fist? You already have it. The machine you gave me? It fits perfectly on the end of my arm. That's not a coincidence, is it? No, but I am as blind to what brought about the end of the Mechanites as you. Go now, and discover our legacy. Tell me, so I might remember what I was before. End log. Upon their exit from the Undercity, Project Leeds immediately assembled a team and made for the palace to investigate the throne. The hum of machinery was barely audible from inside. It was concluded that bringing the city's power online had returned the throne to working order. The left armrest contained a port that fit the cylinders recovered from the library, while the right contained a depressed section molded around the grip of the fist. Testing was immediately commenced. We're then provided an addendum. Begin log. I'm not so sure about this, Robert, Nussbaum says. I trust Preserver. I'm the only one modded out to get a good view of what memory is, and you need to be here to make sense of what I'm seeing. It'll be fine. Still, it's not like we have a lot of options, if we want to figure out what happened. Aram settles into the throne, placing the fist into its depression. Wow, this thing is uncomfortable.

Go put the head and put the cylinder in. Okay. Your engineers are out by the power line. Just say the word and shut it down. Are we recording? Okay. Nussbaum steps to the side of the throne, placing the metal canister into it. It sinks into the slot, and the throne begins emitting a steadily increasing hum of machinery and clicking. After several seconds, a noise locks the fist into place. Oh, damn, here we go. Aram's eyes fill with a pale golden light, and he arches his spine, held in place by the fist. He writhes wordlessly in the throne, gasping. Robert? Robert? Oh, God. Oh, I see it. Oh, God. No, I can handle it. Aram continues to writhe, bucking forward and backward in the throne, before abruptly ceasing and coming into a seated position. Robert? Are you there? What do you see? Oh, my God. It's beautiful. What is? I'm standing on the palace. The balcony, facing the eastern district. The sun is rising. It's casting this goddamn beautiful dappled light across the whole city. I can see all of it. The buildings. There's no skyscrapers. It's not ruined. It's perfect. The streets are bustling with activity. The markets. People are hawking their wares, shouting. It's a living, breathing goddamn city. They all have bionics of some sort. The sun hits the horizon and I can see them. Their arms, their legs, their faces shining. I'm turning away and heading into the palace. The scene changed. What is it? I'm sitting in a carriage. No, a car. Some sort of car thing being driven through the streets. There's guards all around me, armored and covered in swords and some sort of primitive gun. And I have the window down. People are offering things to me. Bread, wine, fruits, gifts. Someone just slid a canvas in. It's an oil painting of a man. A huge brown man with a beard and... Oh, God, it's me. I'm Bumaro. It's a painting of me. Half the body is all foulard, left leg and both arms. I'm smiling and waving to the people. We're talking. It's Mechanite. I can't understand them. Just repeat the noises. I will translate later. Thank you. Your lord loves you. Mechane honors us all. Just lots of happy shouting. Okay, we're back in the palace now. I'm on the throne. There's people in the throne room. Soldiers, I think. Generals. The important one is a woman in this dragon armor. They're all poring over a huge map of, I think it's Asia. It's all messed up like the one in the engravings. There's lines drawn everywhere, symbols. There's three big circles. One is in Egypt, one's in India, one's on the Chinese coast. They're all yelling and arguing. They're looking at me. I look away, to the right. There's a woman there. She's beautiful. Her eyes are gone. There's just a golden mask, but she's beautiful. There's this intricate set of golden metal feathered wings on her back. I love you so much. There's a little boy next to her. It's my wife and son. I'm looking at the general. I nod. The Covenant go too far. Prepare the Golden Legion. The light disappears from Aram's eyes, and the locks release. He slumps backward, unconscious. Robert! Medic! End log. Dr. Aram was removed from the throne room and taken to the infirmary at ARF-01. Medical personnel, found that he had a slightly elevated blood pressure level and heartbeat, consistent with strenuous physical activity, but was otherwise healthy. He was placed in the infirmary bed the following day. He was conscious, active, and responsive within normal levels. Closer inspection revealed no lasting physical or neurological damage from the incident, and Dr. Aram indeed expressed a closer interest in the archaeological team's findings in the following days, citing his experience as giving him a newfound interest in the extant Mechanite culture. While the findings from the throne were transcribed and analyzed, other records found in the city were translated. We're given another attached document from April of 1984. I'm gonna sit up. Got my stupid gay posture. And the sweep of the Golden Legion took 3 long centuries of expansion. As the Mechanite Empire's legates established beautiful, harmonious dominion.

dominion on the oases and villages of the world. And as they expanded, they found relics, artifacts sheared from Mekane during their god's fall from heaven, scattered over the earth. And with each relic carried back to Amun-Ra,

through the jungle from their twin city of Mamjul Karar, and they used their black magic to open a gap, stepping from one side of the continent to another. And those that went through established another city, Adatum, that would, after another 2 centuries, fall to its own slaves, branding themselves the Nalka. And all these parties marched into Asia, only vaguely aware of the existence of the other two until the Battle of Harumar, where they collided. The existence was an affront, the disgusting flesh beasts of the Nalka, an insult to the steel glory of Mekane, and the Covenant's plant spirits choking and infesting the gears and wheels of the Legion. And so the Legion fired the first mortar, shattering the Covenant's ranks, and thus began a war that would end with the destruction of Asia. The first war raged across the continent in every theater. Fleets of gold and hold warships constructed in a money ram and pushed downriver to encounter the Covenant in the bay. The Nalka raised an army of the dishonored dead from Adatum and marched them ceaselessly to throw themselves in the front line, choking the vines of the sorcerer Nawabs. There were no laws in war, and there is no honor in death. Every corpse was fodder for future battles. Forests were scorched during retreat to deny the Covenant's seed, and the warriors of the Nalka and Covenant chose to throw their weapons in the sea rather than surrender the precious metal to the foundries of the Legion. In the Colossi, great thousand-armed tall Goliaths of steel and bronze and foulard that rent the sky down upon the Nalkan hordes. Every second man was killed in the fighting, and it raged for 300 years and would have gone on forever until the Abominant landed his ships on the western coast of Ethiopia and began his march to Amun-Ram. Devastation. A week later, Dr. Aram once again volunteered to use the throne, citing his quick recovery and the wealth of potential ancient knowledge hidden in the accounts of the various emperors Bemaru. We are then given the attached addendum. Do you feel all right? Nussbaum asks. Dandy. I know what to expect this time. I'm prepared. Still, do not go so far this time. Worried about me? About the throne, Dunkhoff. Sure, I'm ready. Okay. It looks like last time you saw the beginning of the Mechanite Empire's war, possibly through the eyes of the original Maru. From there, we think we managed to figure out a rough chronological order from the cylinders. So today, I want to try to get something from the middle. Aren't we looking for what happened at the end? I doubt you would be able to discern who exactly is attacking the city in the panic and confusion. We need to go slightly back, try to see if we can deduce which way the winds are blowing, what the nature of the Nalga and the Covenant are exactly. Okay. We also need to try and figure out the historical standing of these empires, their influence on their contemporaries. I don't exactly control what I see, you know. Aha, but I believe you can. It would not be very useful if the king could not specify what knowledge they wanted to recall from their forefathers. How would I do it? Focus your thoughts. Try to recall. You have no idea, do you? Okay, here we go. Nussbaum inserts the cylinder into the throne, inciting the same reaction as before. From Aram, though Nussbaum inserts the cylinders into the throne, inciting the same reaction as before from Aram, though significantly less violent and more controlled. Oh, okay, it's different. It's all... Wait, this isn't the Amun-Ram. This is somewhere else. Describe it for me. Still desert. But it's like a movie desert. All perfect sand dunes. A stone city, wide, flat, not advanced like Amun-Ram. Monuments, statues. There's a river. It's goddamn massive. Wait, I've been here before. This is the Nile. This is Luxor. This is Thebes. We're in Egypt. There is our historical contemporary. It's late. The sun's setting. I'm a Bumaru, sitting at the head of a caravan. We're riding automatons, six-legged beetle things. We're pulling into Thebes. There's a pub waiting for us. We're being welcomed into the city. We're in a throne room, though. There's a man sitting on a throne. It's a pharaoh.

based on the time frame, that would be Menkaure, the builder of the smallest of the Giza pyramids. Pyramids. We're talking, exchanging gifts, pleasantry. Wait, no, I just sent all the servants out. It's just us and our bodyguards now. We're discussing something. He just asked if he can expect support against the... something called the Abominate? My army is already spread thin to enforce peace on my land. I cannot afford to be involved in your affairs, Pharaoh. We're arguing, shouting. The Abominant is marching on Amun-Ra, and he will cut a swath through Egypt and stack your corpses to build a bridge across the Nile for his army. If I rout the Covenant at Thamud, we can stand united. I said no. I'm leaving. He's angry. Why doesn't he understand? There are bigger things at stake. Robert, focus. What's happening? Same. No. Different scene. Different throne room. Different ruler. A man in a robe and turban. Looks Arab or Ottoman or something. He's shaking his head. Now it's some sort of tribal chief. In a tent. A Rus prince. We're discussing establishing trade routes. Selling a foulade. The technology. They're willing to trade. But they don't want to get involved with the war and risk the Nalka or the Covenant. So these are contemporaries, but they did not risk their heads in a clash between titans. Okay, now... oh, sweet Christ. Robert? It's... oh my God. We're in a city. A ruined city. There's jungle around it. It's aflame. The sun is setting. The smoke's thick in the air and rising in plumes. I'm standing on a bluff. There's a regiment behind me. My soldiers, the Golden Legion, are lobbing things into the city. Firebombs and mortars. They're scaling the walls. The defenders are. They look Indian almost. They're running in terror. There's ghosts? Some kind of spirit swirling in the air, mixing with the smoke. We're bringing down the walls and killing the soldiers on the battlements. There's someone behind me. The general. The woman in the dragon armor. The troops are looking to her. I'm giving her a nod, and she screams something, and they charge down the bluff. This giant metal armor suit leading the charge. They're shattering the line. Jesus, it's a goddamn massacre. She's holding a sword up. Oh, lightning just struck it. Now I'm in the city. I'm on my mount, surveying the ruins. The woman is beside me. I touch her head. I can see myself in her helmet. I'm young. I can't be more than 25, but I'm in the intricate battle armor. There's survivors. There's someone dragging themselves across the dirt, holding their guts in. Jesus Christ! What? She just stepped on his head. Something burst out. The spirit flame thing just shot into the air. His brains are on dirt. Oh man, I'm sick. Focus, Robert. Please. Try to think of Amun-Ra. Oh, okay. We're there. I'm standing in the palace. The city's militarized. There's guards in the streets, and the walls have... are those machine gun turrets? Are you talking to somebody? Yes, an engineer. Is Maine's kiss ready? We can't be sure without testing it, but we feel confident. The Undercity has been retrofitted to fit all of the components. They require a simply tremendous power source, but it works. There's something in the distance. Oh holy... What is it? There's... mechs. They're gigantic. They have to be at least 200 feet tall, 4 legs and 2 arms. They're moving slowly, but they're huge. I can see 3 of them from here. They're circling the city. Are they approaching? No, they're enforcing a perimeter. There are weapons. Oh man, this isn't a war. This is an apocalypse. Okay, time to take a break, I think. Yeah. Aram removes himself from the throne. Robert? Yes? When did you learn to speak Mechanite in Egyptian? I have no idea. End log. I think we might stop it there.

We have a little bit left. We're on the cusp of the climax, let me tell you. That last little tidbit, I want you to think about that. While you're going to bed tonight, I want you to think about that. How did he learn to mechanize an Egyptian? What's happening to Aram? What is going to happen? The city is starting to become more alive, more like its ancient predecessor. Who is the Abominant? What is Mekane's kiss? A lot of puzzle pieces are being put into place. Lots of things to think about. And I think I'm going to leave it off for now. Because MC Zilch is tired. And MC Zilch is busy. And MC Zilch has a concept map to make. So, MC Zilch is going to be leaving you for the night. It has been lovely being your host for the past hour and a half. I love you all. You're going to do wonderful things. And I will see you next Monday. Tune in tomorrow, Wednesday, 7 p.m. For Tim the Enchanter's show. Tune in Friday at 2 p.m. for Beyond the Breakdown. That's me, MC Bushman, and Goop. We play heavy metal all day, every day. And then tune in Saturday at 7 p.m. for Discovery, Just a Light Year Away. Tune in Sunday at, I think it's 7 p.m. No, I don't know. There's a show on Sunday with Timmy Enchanter and Mr. Mach 5. They do a media club. It's really interesting stuff. Tune into that. And definitely tune in next Monday at 7 p.m. for Tim and the Two Girls, a continuation of Tim and the T-Girls, where it's me, Discovery, and Tim the Enchanter, and we talk. If you liked this show, oh boy, you like that show. It's a really good time. We love Damon Arm. Keep it tuned, my friends. Keep it locked to the left. Dr. Zilch is out for the night.

Every year, there are hundreds of international students come from all over the world. It's easy to tell us from the crowd. We have different colors. We speak different languages. And what the most important is, we have different cultural backgrounds. Most of the international students are around 20 years old. We are young, energetic, and having a lot of dreams. But because of the difference

difference in language and culture. We feel we are isolated from the surrounding communities. We are eager to make new friends, to learn their cultures and to show them our cultures. Every year, Chinese students have a spring festival in February. Indian students have an Indian festival named Diwali in late October. All international students have an international day in April. Come join us, make new friends, and see different cultures. You will get more than you can imagine. This has been an entertainment from your friends.

Yeah.

USC Marching Band. And we're not done yet. We never did this with the brass section before, so this should be interesting.

Hello, Rala. The time is now 12 o'clock, and that means that you are listening to KMNR 89.7 FM, broadcasting out of Rolla, Missouri. I'm your host for this hour, and I am D-Row. This show is Radio Redshift. This is an ode to my mother who trained me, whom I love very much. Shout out DG. I doubt she's listening. It's very late in Brazil. But I still miss her dearly. And so this is a show to honor her. I will be playing some alternative music today. That's the theme for today. So up first, we have some Calero. Keep it tuned.

You just heard Petals on the Moon by Wasia Project. Before that was The Way Things Go by Biba Dubi. And before that was Duvet by Boa. I'm going to play a quick ascertainment for you, and we're going to get right back into the music. Keep it tuned.

0: Man, life in Rolla is so full of doom and gloom. If only I had something to-
1: Hey, you.
0: Who, me?
1: Yes, you. Do you like music?
0: Yeah?
1: Well, then I have just the thing for you. KMNR.
0: Oh my.
1: Yes, child.
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0: But what if I don't want to?
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Heard You and I by Jacob Ogawa. Before that was Georgia by Phoebe Bridgers. And before that was Cheer Me On by Malcolm Todd. If you're just tuning in, or you have any comments to say about my show, you can text in at 504-656-6735. That's 546-KMNR-DJ. Up next, I have something special for you. I have a request from someone special. It's Phoebe Bridgers, Chelsea, alternative version. Keep it tuned.

Hello, Rala. The time is now 12:52 a.m. And I'm going to give you a quick story of how a former industrial ground goes from dump to diversity and hosts 64% of UK's black-necked grapes. Grapes? G-R-E-B-E-S. A conservation charity in the UK has turned what was once a dumping ground for material dug up during canal dredging into a nesting habitat for two-thirds of the UK's black-necked grapes. That's such a weird... These beautiful waterfowl within thin ochre golden feathers sashaying away from their ruby-red eyes have a very unusual migratory pattern, which in the UK sees them arrive in nesting areas shared by the black-headed seagull. One place where these two species timeshare is Wolston Eyes Nature Reserve. In this nearly 1,000-acre wetland, the Manchester Ship Canal Company organized the dumping of substantial portion of the 41 million cubic meters dug up during the construction of the 36-mile canal, which first entered operation in 1894. In 1979, the company entered into an agreement with the Wolston Eyes Conservation Group to manage the rich and varied wildlife of the area, which is still owned by the company. In 1986, it was declared a special site for scientific interest by the UK government for the wetland ecosystems that had developed over the following 90 years, consisting of freshwater pools, reed beds, willow scrub, and rough vegetation sandwiched between the River Mersey on its north boundary and the Manchester Ship Canal on its south boundary. If you want to learn more about this story, you can at goodnewsnetwork.org. That was your news for today. I'm going to quickly go into the weather. Currently in Rolla right now, it's 79 degrees. Tomorrow, as in Wednesday, there is a low 74 and a high of 93 with a 35% chance of showers. Tomorrow, Thursday, technically, low 72 with a high of 93. Friday, there's a low 72 with a high of 93. Saturday, there's a low of 71 with a high of 93. Sunday, there's a low of 70 with a high of 89 with a 55% chance of rain. On Monday, there's a low of 69 with a high of 83. With a 70% chance of rain. And on Tuesday, there's a low 65 with a high of 81 with a 50% chance of rain. It looks like after Sunday, we're going to have a lot of rain, which will hopefully cool things down just a little bit. That's your news and weather portion for this hour. I'm going to play you probably one more song, and then I'll get out of here. So here is WTF by Boy Pablo Kipton.

Hey, you're listening to KMNR 89.7 FM, broadcasting out of Rolla, Missouri. If you're tuned in now, hey, welcome, how's it going? You're tuned in to Midnight Owl's Delight, the show where I, Cameron Ardwar, deliver some delightfully tasty and, you know, groovy or funky or just overall different tunes. And I've got a lot of stuff I picked off the shelves just now. I'm telling you off the bat without even turning around to go and grab it. I'll tell you, I got some Ween. I got some Men at Work. I even got some Queen. Rhymes with Ween. Got a whole bunch of stuff here for you, and I'm excited to play it as the night goes on. But up first, we're going to try something a bit different. I went to go pull this Men at Work record off the shelf, and boy, Dr. Warp must have got to it, because this thing is wonky looking. But hey, we're gonna give it a whirl. If it doesn't play, you know, then I guess I'm just gonna have to talk a little bit more after that. So let's kick it. This should be Who Can It Be Now from Men at Work. Keep it weird, wild, and in tune, KMNR.

Showdown by Electric Light Orchestra. Hey, it's going to be a showdown, especially here. Up next, we got Medicine by Pleasantries. Keep it weird, wild, and in tune, KMNR.

Man, that was I Like It by DeBarge. You think he likes it? I think he likes it. Let me tell you what you have been hearing if you're just now tuning in or if you'd like to know what I've just played. That was I Like It by DeBarge. Before that, we had We had Men at Work with Down Under. Then before that, we had Medicine by Pleasantries. Then we had Showdown by ELO. And then we had Who Can It Be Now by Men at Work. Once again, that was the start of the show. We're going to kick it back with some more records, you know, switch it up just a little bit. Because I want to. I like switching it up. Up next, we have Queen. But not just any Queen album I picked off the shelves. We have Queen Live Killers. Some live performances of Queen. This was acquired in 1986, according to our stamp of approval. That is no doubt from 1986. Stamped on the face of this record. But we're going to play the rendition of Killer Queen. Because I quite like that song. So, keep it weird, wild, and in tune. KMNR.

Whether you've just graduated high school, haven't experienced a large social atmosphere before, or this may be the first time you've left your mother's basement. Either way, living on a college campus can be scary or too much at times, which may cause some people to be shy and hide in their dorm rooms. College life is not just about going to class. Some might even say that half the value of college are the life experiences you have there. So get out of your room, experience new things, and make new friends. Rolla may be a small town, but there are still activities to enjoy on campus. Greek life, student organizations, free-format student-run radio stations. You can even try your student e-connection emails for ideas. But if those aren't your thing, try something smaller. An evening in the floor lounge with friends, carbonated soft drinks, and a good movie is equally as awesome too. Mix it up with some games, whether they be video games, card games, board games, or you can even just hang out, chat, and shoot the breeze with some cool people. Even if you do just sit there and talk about the video game you've been playing for the last 3 weeks straight. Don't miss out on the fun and excitement you'll have here at Missouri S&T by being alone in your room all the time. So get out there, make some new friends. Trust us, your college life will be that much more enjoyable. This has been a friendly reminder from your friends here at 89.7 FM, KMNR, Raleigh.

0: Imagine you're enjoying the great outdoors when suddenly you hear a rattle. It's a rattlesnake hiding somewhere too close for comfort, telling you, you better stay away. Though it's a good idea to take heed, the rattlesnake might not be as close as you think. According to research, rattlesnakes modulate their rattling frequency to trick other animals into thinking the distance between them is shorter than it really is. When scientists noticed that a rattlesnake's rattling seemed to increase in frequency when they got closer and decrease in frequency when they walked away, they designed a study to investigate this behavior. In an experiment, they moved objects like a human-like torso and a black disc toward a snake. As the objects got closer, the scientists noted that the snake's rattling steadily increased to 40 hertz, then switched suddenly to between 60 and 100 hertz. The scientists then tested what effect this sudden switch had on people. They invited participants into a virtual reality environment where the participants moved through a grassland toward a hidden snake. The snake's rattling rate increased as the participants approached and suddenly switched to 70 hertz when they were 13 feet away. The participants were asked to stop when they thought they were about 3 feet away from the snake. The scientists found that the snake's sudden rattling frequency shift consistently made the participants underestimate their distance from the snake. Tricking other animals into thinking they're closer than they really are probably helps protect the snake, making sure a potential threat stays as far away as possible. Most of us would have no qualms about doing just that. This moment of science comes from Indiana University. There are thousands more moments of science on our website at amomentofscience.org. I'm Yael Cassander.
1: Hey, thanks, Yael. That was our little bump of programming. I hope I hope you guys learned something pretty cool from it, because I always like learning something from it. We got some more stuff for here for you, of course. I'm going to get back to the music here. Sure, I'm going to just announce some of the songs that have just been played in case you happen to miss it. So, we had right before that, what was a Loverboy's track. That is Take Me to the Top from Get Lucky. Everybody knows Get Lucky from Everybody's Working for the Weekend. But I wanted to play another one that other people have been recommending to me. So I played Take Me to the Top. Pretty good, pretty good. Before that, we had a nice block of Queen, actually. The reason being, well, it's Queen Live. And whenever I saw these three tracks lined up with each other, I'm like, well, they're going to flow into each other, right? I hope so. I'll just play them. Those tracks were in descending order from what you've heard latest to what you've heard earlier was I'm in Love with My Car, Bicycle Race, and Killer Queen. Those are all from the Live Killers album, an album that was purchased and stamped whenever it came to, I presume, Missouri S&T or what would have been UMR, Rolla back in 1986. Before that, we had I Like It by DeBarge, then we had Down Under from Men at Work. Then we had Medicine by Pleasantries, Showdown by ELO, which is Electric Light Orchestra, and then we had Who Can It Be Now by Men at Work as well. Same album.

That is from Business as Casual. We got some more records here for you. We got some more digital stuff. We got some more little bits of everything, every which way. I mean, the background music you're listening to is actually a record now, too, so I can change the pitch of it on the fly. Pretty cool, right? Anyways, we're going to get back into some music because I'm talking and I'm yapping. And goodness me, golly gee, we better listen. Because up next, we got some Ween with Voodoo Lady playing right here off the record at Gam & R. Keep it weird, keep it wild, keep it tuned. Gam & R.

la. That is Linger Longer Lucy from our Stevie Moore. That comes from the album Hundreds of Hiding Places. Now we've got some more music here for you too. How about some more Ween? Before this, of course, you heard Voodoo Lady by Ween, but how about we listen to a bit more Ween? That's right, this one is what Diener was talking about. Keep it weird, wild, and in tune right here on KMNR. Washington.

That was Airplane Dragons by Passenger Princess. We are nearing out the end of the show. We're shaving off the hour, but that's okay because we've got a... Oh, I like this background that's going right now. Sorry, I got distracted by it. I didn't figure out what track it was on. Anyways, we got one more song for you before I have to leave for the evening or the morning, depending on how you look at it. I mean, technically it's morning. To me, it's still night because I'm still awake. Anyways, up next we have Redbone, the gloopy version from Cave, C-A-E-M-V-N. I say that because I think I mispronounced it, but Cavin. Redbone, the gloopy version, playing right here on Kaminar. If I don't catch you after this song, well, then I guess I'll just have to catch you on one of my other shows, which happens to be Wednesdays at 11 p.m. That'll be the 33 and a thirds of crowd. Sorry, 10 p.m. on Wednesdays. 33 and a thirds of crowd. That's a record show where me, Quote the Raven, and Bob the Builder all get together, play our records for the evening. Then I have a show on Thursday. That one is the radio show, Routine Audio Delivered In and Out. It can be a talk show. It can be a music show. Be whatever you want. And then I have Friday New Music Show. That's Friday at 4 p.m. So that'll be fun. That'll be great. Fantastic and wonderful. So if you don't, I guess if you want to hear more music from me, there's that. If not, hey,

DJ Binary Swag be taking it over from here. Anyways, I'm talking, I like talking, and I talk too much. Here's Redbone, the gloopy version by Kaevmvn. Kaevmvn. Keep it weird, keep it wild, keep in tune, Gaminar.

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Go now, you are forgiven. Go now, you are forgiven. 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Go. 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Go now, you are forgiven. Go now, you are forgiven. Go. Go now, you are forgiven.

0: Falling down this bottomless pit sure is taking a while. 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
1: We interrupt this story with some breaking news about the time. It's currently
2: 3:37
3: a.m.

0: The Missouri S&T Nuclear Reactor, also known as MSTR, was erected in 1961 and was the first nuclear reactor in the state of Missouri. The reactor is a pool-type reactor, which means that it sits near the bottom of a large open pool of water. Its design was based on the Contemporary Materials Testing Reactor, or MTR. Both reactors use plate-type fuel, which gives the reactor a high flux for activation experiments.
1: MSTR is licensed for 200 kilowatts of thermal power, which makes it ideal for radioisotope production and neutron activation analysis, while still being safe for students to operate. The MSTR core sits under around 19 feet of water on a grid plate suspended from a movable bridge above the pool. The core consists of approximately 19 fuel elements and 4 control rods.
0: Control of the nuclear reaction in the core is achieved using the control rods. 3 of the control rods are shim rods made of stainless steel containing natural boron, which is a strong neutron absorber. These rods are used for coarse reactor control, safety shutdowns, and scrams. The regulating rod is made of just stainless steel and provides for fine power control.
1: Students who want to learn to operate the reactor can do so through specific classes or by participating in the Reactor Operator Training Program. 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More information can be found at reactor.mst.edu or by emailing reactor@mst.edu.
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3: Exploring science in the sea. Kelp forests are some of the most important habitats in coastal waters around the world. They provide breeding grounds for fish and shellfish and protect juveniles from predators. They absorb carbon dioxide, which helps control climate change. But the forests are vanishing. They're being devoured by sea urchins. In part, that's because the forests are losing their protectors. In New Zealand, one of those protectors is rock lobsters, known locally as kura. But they're vanishing too, as the result of overfishing. Kura are different from the lobsters in the United States. They don't have the big claws, and their bodies are spikier. Sea urchins are among their favorite prey, so a healthy population keeps the urchins in check, and the kelp beds lush. Much of New Zealand is bordered by big beds of kelp. They're populated by two main species. One of them is the fastest growing organism on Earth. It can grow by more than 2 feet in a single day. But warming oceans have damaged some of those beds. Sea urchins like the warmer waters, so they move in and feast on the weakened kelp. Commercial fishing operations began harvesting huge numbers of kura in the early 1900s. Today, there are some restrictions, including complete bans in marine reserves. Even so, the population continues to drop. With fewer kura, urchins not only devour the kelp, they can block any recovery, unmolested by the one-time protectors of the forests. Science in the Sea is a production of the University of Texas Marine Science Institute at Port Aransas. I'm Holly Brawley.

0: Cam and R, Rolla. More like we used to be than we are now.
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3: a.m.

Ooh, spooky PSA. Everybody loves the Halloween season, with all the ghouls and monsters about. But do you know what's really scary? Unnecessary and avoidable risks. Yes, dressing up as your favorite monster and eating candy is really fun. But there are a lot of risks that you and your friends should be mindful of during the spooky celebration. Remember to trick-or-treat in a group and always be accompanied by an adult. Make sure to never stray from your parents or friends. Children should never walk alone at night. When trick-or-treating, never take anything from a house if you don't trust it, no matter if it's candy or not. 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There might be some undesirable things given to your children. All adults should be watchful of suspicious actions. Parents or not, all grown-ups should be looking out for the children and making sure that they have a fun, and especially, a safe Halloween experience. Ooh, this has been a PSA from your spooky DJs at your local college radio station, KMNR 89.7 FM, Rolla, Missouri.

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3: in the morning.

Exploring Science in the Sea. For many native Hawaiians, the centerpiece of just about any New Year's celebration is onaga, a fish that's also known as ruby snapper or long-tail red snapper. It's served at everything from weddings to birthdays, but it's especially popular at year-end celebrations, in part because it's a symbol of good fortune. It's prized for its light pink flesh, mild flavor, and its texture, all of which are considered just right for sashimi. Onaga is one of the deep seven bottom fish, a culturally important group that includes six species of snapper and one species of grouper. All seven species are found throughout the Hawaiian Islands. A snapper known as opakapaka is the most common, accounting for about half of the annual catch. Onaga ranks second. Adult onaga generally are about 2 to 2.5 feet long and weigh up to about 18 pounds, although they can grow to twice that weight. The top half of the body is red or pink, while the underside is white. The fish are found above rocky seafloors throughout the tropical Pacific Ocean, usually at depths of no more than 1,000 feet. Commercial fishing decimated many of the bottom fish stocks during the middle of the 20th century. Today, the bottom fish are protected by both state and federal regulations. Commercial fishers are limited to hook and sinker operations. No nets allowed. That's helped the population rebound, ensuring Happy New Year celebrations for years to come. Science in the Sea is a production of the University of Texas Marine Science Institute at Port Aransas. I'm Holly Brawley.

first met, although I've heard it, it leaves with a kind of regret and a respect. But we left a lot of people upset, and what we had wasn't really what we come to expect. Beat them a heart since when we first met, although I've heard it, it leaves with a kind of regret and a respect.

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4: Exploring science in the sea. Kelp forests are some of the most important habitats in coastal waters around the world. They provide breeding grounds for fish and shellfish and protect juveniles from predators. They absorb carbon dioxide, which helps control climate change. But the forests are vanishing. They're being devoured by sea urchins. In part, that's because the forests are losing their protectors. In New Zealand, one of those protectors is rock lobsters, known locally as kura. But they're vanishing too, as the result of overfishing. Kura are different from the lobsters in the United States. They don't have the big claws, and their bodies are spikier. Sea urchins are among their favorite prey, so a healthy population keeps the urchins in check and the kelp beds lush. Much of New Zealand is bordered by big beds of kelp. They're populated by two main species. One of them is the fastest growing organism on Earth. It can grow by more than 2 feet in a single day. But warm

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He moved his head from side to side and glared with a sunken eye. 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

0: You are listening to Kamen Rady 9.7 FM, broadcasting out of Rolla, Missouri. Oh my gosh, I can't tell if this mic is quiet or the headphones are quiet. I think it's the mic. But you are listening to The Morning Folk. I am Junk the Wist. I have a guest with me.
1: This is D-Tay.
0: My little buddy. Hello. Oh, so cute. So cute.
1: So cute.
0: Sorry for getting on late. I was not able to get in to the station. I had to get saved by, is it Doctor or just Dr. Worms? Dr. Worms.
1: Shout out D-Tay, who was also on
0: Shout out D-Tay, who was also on her way to save
1: to
0: me.
1: To help you.
0: I was standing in the sun for 5 minutes and I started journaling. I was like, day 457. Let me make sure nobody else need, like, hold on. this is The Morning Folk. We listen to old music. It's a lot of old country because that's my forte, but sometimes I get some new folk in there. Oh, some new folk. Oh. Ooh, wow.
1: Wow, I'm tired.
0: Me too. I somehow woke up like 3 minutes after I set my alarm, and I didn't even wake up to my alarm.
1: Dude, my alarm was going off, and Noor had to like punch me because I wouldn't get it.
0: I think Loki will get some programming out of the way real quick because we have news and weather. So we're gonna get the weather out of the way and then we'll get the news later. Maybe. I'm undecided. Actually, no, we're gonna get right into the music because I like this song that I have coming up. Coming up first, we have Early Blue by FJ McMahon, I think. I'm not too sure.

me it was the perfect country and western song. I wrote him back a letter and I told him it was not the perfect country and western song because he hadn't said anything at all about mama or trains or trucks or prison or getting drunk. Well, he sat down and wrote another verse to the song and he sent it to me, and after reading it I realized that my friend had written the perfect country and western song. And I felt obliged to include it on this album. The last verse goes like this here. Well, I was drunk the day my mom got out of prison.

0: And we are back. Wow, yay! Those last few songs you heard were Moody River by Johnny Burnett, You Never Even Called Me By My Name by David Allen Coe, and Lady Rain by, hopefully I'm pronouncing this okay, Roger Fakhar. I don't know. But yeah, once again, this is just folk music. Nothing much to it. Patsy Cline will be coming up soon. Don't even worry.
1: Who would have guessed?
0: Don't even worry. Patsy Cline's coming soon. My favorite girl. But for the moment, we are going to do some weather. Wow.
1: Yay.
0: Yay. Could you believe it? All right. So today we have a high of 82 degrees and a low of 28 with just some cloudy weather. Tomorrow, Thursday, we have a high of 96 with a low of 72. Wow. I'm hurt. Oh, I totally said low of 28.
1: Yeah,
0: that's
1: you did.
0: Just awful. Today, we have a low of 73. And there might be some thunderstorms, but we'll see about that. Friday, it's going to be a high of 95 and a low of 72. It just says hot, so it's going to be hot. Saturday, we have a high of 95 and a low of 71. It also just says hot. So, I mean, keep yourself safe, please, and don't die of a heat stroke. I guess if you want. But, yeah, that's our weather. It's mostly just clear skies and heat. But there's a chance of thunderstorms today. Ooh, wind turbines. We got some news. Wind turbines provide half of ranchers' income since he decided to invite them on his land. In 2006, the largest wind power project in Kansas was turned on among the Flint Hills. Today, the royalties it has generated for rancher Peter Farrell are allowing him to pass the farm down to his children. The 50 turbines, which Farrell barely notices these days, have provided half of his income since then, insulating him and his family from the volatile nature of ranching. Farrell needed some convincing to agree to have the turbines built over a 7,000-acre tall grass prairie ranch. Pointing out a cultural pressure against them, he remembers there were numerous concerns. They'd ruin the landscape. Some said they'd harm the local prairie chicken population, vulnerable to habitat loss. The royalty money was essentially an honorless handout. These concerns jostled around in his head until a fellow rancher helped dispel them. After he decided to break rank, the irony was that the original wind project proposal fell through, and Farrell himself had to go interviewing for a new developer. He signed with Greenlight Energy Resources, whose eventual project along Elk River powers 60,000 homes. Along with tending his cattle, Farrell also helps other ranchers navigate the fateful choice he made all those years ago. After the wind farm was built, my phone rang off the hook. Farmers and ranchers asking, "How'd you do it? Could we get one?" And that's a quote from Farrell. All right. Wind turbines.
1: Yeah.
0: How awesome. Actually, that's like...
1: How sustainable.
0: It's getting up there in terms of, like generation two. Mind you, I have a test on these.
1: Oh, yeah, environmental science.
0: Yeah.
1: So pretty neat.
0: I just need some news to get off of it. But, yeah, so there's our news and weather. And wouldn't you guess it, coming up next we have, not Patsy Cline. Whoa, I can't speak. Coming up next.
1: The mind says what the mind wants.
0: Coming up next we have You're the Reason Our Kids Are Ugly by Loretta Lynn and Conway Twitty.
1: That's the title?
0: Yeah. We'll be right back. Bye. Bye.
1: Just me.
0: Bye.

0: look at yourself. Now, I wish you'd take them permas out of your hair and go put on a little makeup and get out of that house cold before supper.
1: Huh. Well, let me tell you something, Conway. Considering everything that I went through today, I look like a movie star.
0: Yeah, Ruth Buzzy.
1: Thank you.
0: Besides that, all of our kids took after your part of the family
1: anyway.
0: Oh,
1: they did, huh?

0: Hey, bud.
1: Greetings.
0: Breathe in. And out. Are you stressed?
1: Yes.
0: Do you know what a cortisol spike is?
1: No.
0: Cortisol is a hormone produced to manage stress. But let it get too high, and there will be consequences. If levels of cortisol get too high, you might experience heightened anxiety, depression, and irritability.
1: Ooh, scary.
0: Now, when you're having a rough day and your cortisol is at its peak, here's some healthy ways to calm down. Play a calming video game.
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0: Did you learn anything new?
1: Oh yeah, the power of science.
0: This is brought to you by your Overwatch-loving friends at KMNR.
2: PSA.
3: Such a good little PSA. So cute.
0: Ew. Ew.
4: You know what I just realized? I never took control.
2: Oh my gosh.
4: I'm in here as like logging the stuff though. Hold on. Let's text our station manager.
3: Pop the builder, fix it. Fix it. Fix it, Pop the Builder.
2: I feel like I'm quiet.
4: Okay, then.
2: How do I?
4: Well, it's up really high. I mean, if speak in the... Speak.
3: Hello?
4: Yeah, hello? You're up high. You're fine. Hold on, I gotta text our station manager.
2: You're in trouble.
4: Ah, he's gonna hurt me.
2: Ooh, we are in trouble.
4: Oh no. Pop the builder now.
2: Me when I don't take control.
4: Alright, so yeah, those last few songs you heard were Back in Baby's Arms by none other than my girl Patsy Cline. It Ain't Me Babe by none other than my girl Joan Baez. If Drinking Don't Kill Me, Her Memory Will by George Jones. Angel by none other than my girl, Patsy Cline.
2: Not everyone can be your girl.
4: I have two girls! Joan Baez and Patsy Cline. Okay, I have three. Joan Baez, Patsy Cline, and D-Tay.
2: D-Tay!
4: I love Patsy Cline. I just need more. I need, like, clothes merch.
2: That hasn't existed for, like, 50 years.
4: You think there's, like,
2: 50 years.
4: You think there's Patsy Cline merch out there?
2: Yeah.
4: You think?
2: Have you? Never mind.
4: Just getting hurt. Just hurt, mind you. Let's look it up. Patsy Cline merch.
2: Merch.
4: Let's see. Oh, look at that. Would you look at that? Oh, wait, this one's kind of cute.
2: Name 20 songs in her blood type.
4: I could give you 20 songs, weirdly enough. Oh, Patsy Cline, my girl. Oh, there's a whole website just celebrating Patsy Cline. That's awesome. Wait, this is for me.
2: I didn't know she existed.
4: This is just for me.
2: Until you.
4: This is all for me. Oh my God, are you serious?
2: This they made this whole website.
4: The
2: for
4: whole
2: you.
4: So yeah, yeah, yeah. It says like at the top.
2: Oh, only $100.
4: Only for Rachel. Oh. Brick and Grave
2: for a brick.
4: What?
2: Can I have a Patsy Cline brick, please?
4: Wait, there's a cookbook. Cooking with the Cline. That's awesome. Wait, that's if I get the artist feature, that's gonna be the name of it. Wait, is that kind of tough?
2: That's actually awesome.
4: Oh, think about it.
2: Is that $74 for two towels? Oh, 24.
4: Yeah, actually, it's all pretty cheap on here. This is ugly. Wow. That's just not good. I could get a book.
2: Not a, like, actual merch. Like, wearable merch.
4: Yeah. Let's see what this one looks like. I could make that.
2: Howdy, folks.
4: Howdy, folks. My name is Patsy Cline. I'm from Winchester, Virginia. Mind you, I bet you that was exactly like her, because I am her. All right. We're going to get right back into the music. Starting with There's Something Lonely in This House by Connie Smith. Stay tuned if you want.

0: Thank you, darling.
1: I love you.
2: Oh my god, the cutest little girl. R.I.P. Pet. Oh, whoa. Sorry, we're talking about pets. R.I.P. Dolly Parton. I'm actually really sad right now because that was the cutest song in the world.
3: She's the cutest little. Oh.
2: Yeah, that's going in my liked music right now. Let me tell you. All right, so those last few songs were Sounds of Nature by Porter Wagoner and Dolly Parton, Apartment Number 9 by Tammy Wynette, Abilene by Bobby Bear, and Do I Ever Cross Your Mind by Chet Atkins and Dolly Parton. If you at any point ever want to know what any of the music I played today was, you can go to kmnr.org, and there will be a playlist right under The Morning Folk. Thank you for listening, if you have been. Stay tuned for the next show, and have a great day.

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Good morning, everyone. The time is now 11:04 a.m., and you are listening to 89.7 KMNR, broadcasting out of Rolla, Missouri, hosted by yours truly, MC Silk Sound. Coming up for you, I have a great show, but first off, I'd like to read out the weather. So, for today here in Rolla, it's currently 87 degrees Fahrenheit, 31 Celsius, and honestly, all things considered, it's not really that bad. The heat index is 94 degrees, so it's still going to get hot. It is only 11. So still make sure to, even though it's not like as miserable as it has been over the past weekend, week, make sure to drink some water. Don't get dehydrated. Also, I've heard there's kind of like a allergies or something kind of going around right now. So make sure to drink water as well and get sleep. I know that's like a kind of like a rarity nowadays to get like 8+ hours of sleep, but drink water. It's free if you go to like a water fountain here on campus, and get some sleep if you can. But with the weather out of the way, I would like to kind of open the show. I'd kind of like to start to do something new with the shows, is that before I actually get into the music, kind of like to, if I find anything cool, I'd like to kind of just talk about it. This one happens to actually be music related, so it's kind of nice. But this was, I saw it a while back. It's, I don't know, 2 years old, so I'm kind of, it's not really new news, but a guy made a new guitar. Sorry, I'm trying to figure out a way to explain it without just kind of like showing, because it's just, all you have is the audio right now. And a Swedish engineer called Matthias Kranz on YouTube made a guitar with the neck of the guitar is actually a cylinder that spins. And instead of having like a fixed neck with 6 strings, the spinning cylindrical neck has 18 strings wrapped all the way around the surface area of the shaft of the cylinder. And so you have 18 string guitar, and it has the first 6 strings are your standard electric guitar strings. The next 6 are your bass guitar strings. And then you have some extra strings. You have 2 fretless, 2 like microtune strings, and then some like crazy thick bass strings as well. And you have to play, when he originally built it, he was like, I don't actually think this is playable. But the way that he found a way to actually like work with it is you have a pedal board on the floor, and you have little pedals, and you can click it with your foot, and there's a motor attached to the neck of the guitar, so it'll actually rotate the entire cylinder to like a preset like size. It's like a preset location. So if you want to play guitar, you can click the foot pedal. If you want to play bass, you can click another foot pedal. Or if you want like an in-between or like the extras, you can just click your foot pedal to swap between them. Or if you're even feeling more crazy, there's a foot pedal as well, like you see on a car, and you can just like rev up the electric motor to just rotate it as you're playing. Or you can just not, or you can just turn it off and just rotate it with one hand to like go back and forth. It's kind of insane. And to be honest, I was looking at it and I was like, there's no way that that's actually playable. It looks really cool. It looks really cool. And the engineering behind it is awesome. But a slap bassist, a professional slap bassist, he gave the guitar to Charles Berthold. He's also Swedish. I whiffed it. But he played the actual, he wrote a song with it. It's just kind of like a little tech demo. But I'm going to play it just because I think it's insane. But for the instruments in the track, you'll hear like the drums. It's pretty much just the drums and the guitar. Those are the only 2 instruments. There's like a little hint of synth in one part, but if you hear, like, you're like, I hear guitar and bass at the same time, that's all one instrument. It's just Charles and the drummer. So I'm gonna play it just because I think it's insane. So take a listen to this.

Yeah, so that was Charles Berthold. Check him out on YouTube or any music stuff. If you like slap bass, the guy's crazy. I really liked the song. It was great. But engineering behind it is the guitar is also super insane. So, of course, the views expressed in this program are not those of KMNR, the University of Missouri system, or the University of Missouri Board of Curators. Everything I say is not an endorsement or a call to action. But if you like slap bass or you thought that sounded cool, check those guys out. Before I got into the music, I kind of just wanted to mention that because I thought it was super cool and needed more recognition, even though it's got like millions of views. But on to the music. Very cool. For the show, we have a kind of a nice lineup here. It's, if you were here for the first show, it was a few weeks ago, but it's going to be kind of a indie soul, but kind of a lot more upbeat. I intentionally picked out tracks that were a lot more kind of upbeat. Usually the format I like to do is I like to stack the more upbeat songs at the beginning of the show, and then kind of as the show goes on, kind of slow it down. But for here, I pretty much just upbeat whole way through. 12 song track list for today. So we're just going to get right into it. It's going to be great. We have High No More by Heijaz, Up at Night by Montezona, Tell You Something by Sports, and Gravity Shop by Albert Newton. We have great music coming up. Stay tuned.

Welcome back, everyone. You've been listening to High No More by Hejaj, Up at Night by Montezona, Tell You Something by Sports, Gravity Shot by Albert Newton, Find My Way Back Home by Monophonics, and Bigfoot by Tudor Nachman. Coming up next, we have Circles by Duran Jones and the Indictations, Perfect Fit by Montezona, Come Around and Love Me by Jason Nagana, Halo by 54 Ultra, Last One Standing by Monophonics, and The Shape of My Teardrops by Kelly Finnegan. Keep it tuned.

Welcome back, everyone. You've been listening to Circles by Duran Jones and the Indictations, Perfect Fit by Montezona, Come Around and Love Me by Jason Nagana, Halo by 54 Ultra, Last One Standing by Monophonics, and Shape of My Teardrops by Kelly Finnegan. With that, that wraps up the whole show for today. If you liked what you heard and you missed any of the readouts for today, you can currently go to kmnr.org/playlists. That's kmnr.org/playlists. And you can see the entire set list for the show today currently up on the website right now. It's very cool. And if you liked the music itself, but you'd like to hear more, make sure to tune in next week. We got Wednesdays, 11 a.m. Every Wednesday, every 11 a.m. It's going to be great. Most likely going to be more music just like this. But with that out of the way, I think that's pretty much it. We're going to wrap up the show with a little message from Moment of Science. And then I'll turn it back over to the automated DJ. And more music should be coming very soon. Stay tuned for... I don't know who's on after me at noon, but... The show's probably great. I'm gonna go out on a limb here and say the show is probably great. So stick around, stay tuned. Y'all have a great day. God bless.

0: Don, what is that stench? Did you forget to take out the garbage again?
1: Hey, Yael, that's my snack you're insulting. I'm trying to eat healthy, so today I brought durian.
0: I've heard of that. Durian is a fruit from Southeast Asia, about the size of a melon with a thorny rind, and notable for its potent smell. For instance, right now, this room smells like a crowded gym with an open trash can full of onions and rotting meat.
1: Okay, I'll take the durian outside. But have you ever tasted one of these? A durian's pulp is often compared to delicious creamy custard.
0: If you say so. I just find it hard to believe that anyone would want to eat something whose smell says, "Stay back."
1: Actually, the durian smell is quite attractive, as long as you're not human. Orangutans, elephants, rhinos, gibbons, and plenty of other animals love the scent and will happily gobble it up once it's ripened and fallen to the ground. That's how the seeds are dispersed. Now, you might ask, how did durian become so pungent? One study looked at the fruit's genome and found some pretty neat results. For instance, one of durian's closest ancestors is cacao, the plant that gives us chocolate. Using genetic studies, the researchers found that durian had essentially amplified the smelly gene, which contributes to the production of sulfur-related chemicals. With multiple copies of the gene, durian suddenly had the capacity to focus a lot of its attention on becoming as stinky as it wanted.
0: And boy, did it succeed. Now, please, Don, go eat your snack in another room.
1: This moment of science comes from Indiana University. I'm Don Glass.
0: And I'm Yael Cassander.

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Hello, ladies and gentlemen. You are listening to KMNR 89.7 FM, broadcasting out of Rolla, Missouri. I am Brad the Brave, and we got a very nice show for you today. I'm kind of rushing in to get some stuff done, get logged into everything. But we're going to have just a lot of good post-hardcore stuff today. We're going to be starting with Prices Switch by Guns Like Girls. Then we're going to have Bleed No More by Silverstein. And then If We Speak Quietly by Lower Definition. After that, I will come back and tell you some more tunes that we're going to play. Maybe do some programming. We got Moment of Science and Science in the Sea. Very good programming today. But going to just probably hop right into the music. I will be having a little talk segment during this show today. I have things that I want to get off my chest, so bear with me for that. We're just going to get right into the music, I believe, and then I'm going to get all my things set up, and then we're going to be great. So again, KMNR 89.7 FM, Rolla, Missouri. I'm Brad the Brave. This is Prices Switch by Guns Like Girls.

All right. That was If We Speak Quietly by Lower Definition. Then before that, you heard Bleeds No More by Silverstein. And then before that was Price's Switch by Guns Like Girls. Next up, we're going to be listening to Translating the Name by Seosin. And then This Could Be Anywhere in the World by Alex Is on Fire. And Pillars by Sunny Day Real Estate. And then after that, I'm going to do programming and rant at you for a little bit, probably. Hope you guys are enjoying the show so far. Pretty good songs. I've been listening to this stuff a lot recently, so just kind of wanted to play what's been going through my headphones recently. This is Translating the Name by Seosin. Hope you enjoy.

0: All right.
1: That was Pillars by Sunny Day Real Estate. Then before that, we had This Could Be Anywhere in the World by Alex Is on Fire and Translating the Name by Seo Sin. Gonna do our first bit of programming, which is the moment of science. And I think I'm feeling like the moon tan. I wonder what the moon tan's about. Yeah, we're just going to do moment of science real quick, and then I just have some things I'm going to talk about, and then we will finish out the rest of the show with music and Science in the Sea, and it's going to be great. This is Moon Tan.
2: True or false? Spend enough time under a very bright moon, and you can get a tan. The answer might seem to be yes, or at least maybe. After all, moonlight is reflected sunlight. And if direct sunlight can cause you to tan and even burn, then why not reflected sunlight? Sure, moonlight clearly isn't as strong as light coming directly from the sun, but perhaps enough exposure to a radiant moon could cause a very light tan? But the actual answer, as you may have guessed, is no. You can't get a tan from the moon, no matter how bright. You see, we tan when our skin produces melanin in reaction to the sun's ultraviolet light. Ultraviolet rays are harmful. They can cause skin damage and even cancer. Our skin produces melanin as a defense against ultraviolet rays. Melanin absorbs ultraviolet radiation, thereby protecting the skin's cells. So the more ultraviolet light, the more melanin our skin will produce. The catch is that it takes a certain amount of ultraviolet sunlight to make the skin produce melanin. Sunlight reaching us via the moon just doesn't have enough ultraviolet oomph to trigger the skin's defensive shield. A full moon may look really bright, but the surface of the moon is actually pretty dark. The moon absorbs most of the sunlight that hits it. Of course, some of the sun's reflected ultraviolet light does reach us. Theoretically, prolonged exposure to moonlight could cause some damage. But in this case, prolonged means hundreds of years of continuous moon bathing. But under normal conditions, our skin quickly repairs whatever minimal damage is caused by the light of the silvery moon. This moment of science comes from Indiana University. I'm Yael Cassander.
1: Thank you, Yael. Very nice. Hopefully, we can get a moon tan. And it just logged me out of our programming website, so that's great. But anyways, that's all I had to do for that. So I'm going to talk now about some things that have really been bugging me recently. And I just want to say first that the views expressed in this program are not those of KMNR, the University of Missouri System, or the University of Missouri Board of Curators. But I just wanted to talk about some interesting things that I've found recently to do with S&T schooling and the way that we do our homework in certain courses. We do it through a third-party website, and if you stay in the minor book bundle, you have no issues with this. So this is only for those who have opted out of this book bundle, which I have. But last year, I was opted out of this book bundle as well, and I was able to use this third party, no problem at all. No problems. But starting this year, I don't know if last year was a fluke or if something happened, but this year, we now have to pay for this third party website if we opt out of this book bundle. And we are unable to do

homework in certain courses unless we pay a third party for the ability to do the homework, which is generally not a good idea for me. I'm paying so much for tuition, and yet I have to continue to buy this third-party thing, this third-party website to do my homework, and I think that that's quite shameful, and I think that we already utilize so many things with homework and everything through university websites that you don't have to pay well. So I think that the university should be capable of at least providing this as a free service for students. I just think it's generally not the greatest. So I don't like that. I don't like having to pay over $100 to get access to a website where I can do my homework and it just gives me the textbook, which, you know, for certain courses, how much do you really use that textbook? And then, I don't really like that. It's my opinion, obviously, but I think that there's better ways that SE could be doing this. It's just generally infuriating to me that me and all of my friends, some people have to pay multiple hundreds of dollars to access this because they have different courses through the same website. And it's just a mess. So obviously the book bundle is supposed to help students save money, but it also provides a lot of unnecessary resources that I won't be using, so opting out is the best idea for me and a lot of others, I think. So generally not a fan of that. I think S&T should really think harder about that and how students are being forced to pay for third-party websites just to do homework, simply. And then another thing I just want to talk about real quick is I recently saw images from a, I suppose, S&T State of the Union that Mo Degani, our chancellor, was giving, where he was talking about, I believe, some future programs, and obviously future programs and expanding the campus is great. However, Mo Degani, in these slides, you can see AI-generated logos and AI-generated just terrible-looking logos for these projects. The Missouri S&T Reactor Reimagined AI, it's just terrible looking. You can see all of these artifacts in this, and it looks just absolutely ridiculous. You cannot tell what this is even supposed to be. There was also one for the Powerplex and for the Gateway project. And I think that these could be great programs for the university. However, I don't support the use of generative AI to create these logos for these presentations. This is Missouri S&T. We are supposed to be this school where there's all of these amazing students, and we're supposed to be pushing the boundaries of what we can do. We're supposed to be this great organization, this great institution, and we're using these generative AI images as a way to market ourselves for these upcoming projects. I don't support it. I don't appreciate it from Modani. There are so many students on campus, or even people around Rolla, that would be much more equipped to create these renders for these logos. And I don't support taking that away from utilizing on-campus clubs or on-campus resources like just the students themselves. I don't support that. So I think that the university really needs to

great project for any type of art club or any type of anybody interested in that, like graphic design, anything like that. And that's taking it away from them, and I don't support that. It's quite ridiculous to me. So yeah, that's my little rant, and I know Mo's not listening. Mo does not care about KM&R. We're frequently one of the most pushed-aside organizations. So obviously, my words are going to say a lot about how I feel, but ultimately, it's not going to lead to anything just from me, obviously, but you can think about it. I'm the guy that comes on every week and just plays music. I don't ever talk about anything like this, but I feel so strongly about this that I could not sit back and say nothing, because it's just absolutely ridiculous for this campus to be using generative AI for logos for future projects. I mean, that's just crazy. We have so many talented artists and students here. I mean, it's just crazy. We could utilize that so much better. And it would be such positive press. I mean, Mo, I would say, is notorious for kind of not really taking student interest into account or, you know, anything else. Some people may disagree, but that's just how I feel through what I heard about Mr. Degani. I'm honestly not the biggest fan of him. These views are obviously not those of KM&R University of Missouri system or University of Missouri Board of Curators. Obviously, it's just Brad the Brave's ideas, but I don't know. I think that there's definitely something better that we could do about that. But generally, I don't think it's going to lead anything, because I don't know. I feel like our voices can mean very little when I've heard from other people that higher-ups like Mo frequently just ignore student complaints and requests and things like that. So here's to Mo. Hopefully something better will happen soon, but I don't know. I think that's about all I have to say about this. So we're gonna get back into the music. Sorry for bringing down the mood a little bit, but as I said, I'm the guy that comes on here and plays music every week. I'm not one of the people in KM&R who has a weekly talk show where they bring up their complaints. Obviously, no hate on them, because they're using their First Amendment. They're voicing their opinions, and I think that's great. That's not what I do, but something like this, I mean, I'm not going to sit and not say anything about it. So that's just how I feel, and I think something should be done about it. Something should change in regards to that. But getting back into some more music, we're going to have A Place Where You Belong by Bullet for My Valentine. And then we are going to have, I'm going to switch my mouse around a little bit. We're going to have A Place Where You Belong, and then we're going to have Me Reporting Missing by Viscera's Recital. And then My Heart, Your Hands by From First to Last. Actually, before Skrillex, Sonny Moore joined the band. Very interesting. Yeah, let's get back to music. Try and get through some of this. We're running out of time, so we might not get through everything today, but I just had to say something. I just had to. This is A Place Where You Belong. I hope you guys like it, and sorry for bringing down the mood.

0: a little emergency stop, but I think we're going to run out of time before we can finish the rest of the songs, unfortunately. Yeah, we're probably going to be unable to do all that. Unfortunate. But we do have one more programming. And we have Science and the Sea, everyone's favorite. And I see one called Giant Crabs, and that really speaks to me. So I think we're going to watch, well, not watch, we're going to listen to Giant Crabs. We're going to see what they're, why are they so giant? I wonder, what do they do? Do they taste good? I bet they do. I like crabs. Yep, this is Giant Crabs, Science in the Sea. This is going to be the last thing going to do before I gonna log off here, guys. Sorry. Going to go home and do some homework after this and study for an exam tomorrow. Shout out. I'll probably say goodbye after this, but this is Giant Crabs. Let's hear about these crabs.
1: Exploring Science in the Sea. The Japanese spider crab is harmless to people, but it might not look that way if you happen across it at the bottom of the Pacific Ocean. It can span 12 feet, the largest known crab on the planet. The crab's hard body is typically about a foot long, and the crab

0: weighs 35 or 40 pounds. It has 10 legs. 8 of them are for walking along rocky ocean bottoms. The other 2 hold powerful claws. The claw legs are longer than the walking legs on males, but shorter on females. Japanese spider crabs spawn in fairly warm, shallow waters, primarily off the Pacific coast of Japan. Juveniles are pretty small. As they reach adulthood, though, they grow to giant proportions, and they move to deeper waters, generally a few hundred feet to 1,000 feet or deeper. The crabs can't swim. Instead, they scuttle along the bottom looking for food. They nab small fish and crack open clams. They also scavenge for dead animals and scrape algae off the rocks. Because of their size and hard shells, the crabs face few threats, mainly from fishers, because they're considered a delicacy in parts of Japan. And they're well disguised. Their mottled, spiny appearance blends into the background. Just to be safe, though, juveniles sometimes disguise themselves. They pluck bits of kelp, sponges, or other organisms. They chew on them for a little while, then stick them on their shells. That helps keep these imposing but harmless creatures safe at the bottom of the Pacific Ocean. Science in the Sea is available as a weekly podcast at scienceinthesea.org. I'm Holly Brawley.
1: Thanks, Holly. Wow, very nice crabs. That is the end of my show today. I hope you guys enjoyed it. Sorry that we didn't get through all the music, but I think the ones we did get through were pretty cool. So, I am going to get out of here and do some homework, and I'm pretty sure whoever is after me put their show up for rent, so I'm not sure if someone picked it up, but I believe there's someone in the station right now, so could be a show after me, could not just be silly old automation. So, I will talk to you guys again next week. I hope you enjoy, I hope you have a great week, and Brad the Brave is gonna be out of here. See ya.

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0: This is Earth and Sky with a question from a concerned listener in Missouri. He writes, I was listening to my radio the other day and heard some strange extraterrestrial sounds. 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
0: Scientists have been conducting studies of this strange phenomenon that stumped most other researchers around the state.
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Do you feel cooped up all the time? Would you like to go out and enjoy the outdoors but have no idea what to do or where to go? Do you want to just get out and enjoy the beautiful day to spend some time away from it all? There are many great places to go around Rolla that can help you do exactly that. You could go out on a hike at Cantuck Hollow, Clifty Creek Natural Area, or Paddy Creek Wilderness. You could go fishing at Little Prairie Conservation Area or Lane Spring. You could enjoy the beauty of Merrimack Spring Park and its scenic driving trail. Or you could even just go out for a quick walk around Berwyn Park. There are many options to choose from, and those were just a start. There is plenty to explore if you go looking. And don't forget to stop by campus's outdoor activity rental if you need some gear. So get out there and enjoy the great outdoors. And don't forget to bring water.

Good morning, ladies and gentlemen. You're listening to 89.7 FM KMNR, broadcasting out of Rolla, Missouri. Sorry, I just love this song. I'm Origa. This is Dead Heat. You're listening to

Good morning, ladies and gentlemen. You're listening to Dead Heat. I am your host, Aria. Real quick, we're going to do a bird note, then we'll get into the news and weather, town and campus news, and of course, the moment you've all been waiting for, our lovely, lovely horse racing section, the very staple of the show and probably the entirety of KMNR. So, if you're listening out there in Radio Land and you have questions, please feel free to call in or text at 504-656-6735. That is 504-656-6735. Also, 504-6-KMNRDJ. Bird note, up next.

This is Bird Note. And here's a sound that might jar you awake one of these spring mornings. Members of the Woodpecker Percussion Band often choose early morning hours to wail away on metal roofs or gutters. Woodpeckers announce their territory and attract mates by pounding on hollow surfaces with their bills. The drum may be a stovepipe, a trash can, or even a car hood, or a hollow.

0: That's the sound of a northern flicker, a brownish woodpecker, larger than a robin, smaller than a crow, with a black crescent bib and spotted belly, and shafts of color on its wings that flicker when it flies. Drilling holes in tree trunks calls for some specialized tools, and the northern flicker has them. Big claws, for example, with two toes pointing forward and two backward, and a stiff tail to provide a third point of contact with the tree. If it sounds like a steel band has moved in, try to be patient. As spring moves along, the woodpecker will find a mate and lose interest in hammering on your house. The birds will settle into a hollow tree to produce more woodpeckers. Learn more on our website, birdnote.org. I'm Mary McCann.
1: Thank you, Mary. All right, ladies and gentlemen, as promised, we are going to get into your news, your weather, and, of course, any sorts of questions you have. All right, so first up on our list, things to talk about today, we have our town and campus news. On September 19th, 2026, author and S&T professor Matthew Goldberg reads from his prize-winning book, Night Watch, at 3 p.m. on September 19th at Bookmark This Bar at 711 North Pine Street in Rolla. Next, we got a town hall going on. September 21st from 6 to 8 p.m. at the Phelps County Courthouse. Learn about issues on the November 3rd ballot. Hear news from candidates and get answers to your questions. Next, we got some September events at Leech Theater. Simply 3, Friday, September 25th, 2026 at 7 p.m. Simply 3 is a powerhouse instrumental trio refining the crossover genre with cinematic flair, genre-bending captivity, and viral energy. Founded in 2010 by bassist Nicholas Villabolos and cellist Zach Clark, Simply 3 has captivated a global audience with their innovative takes on Adele, Coldplay, and Billie Eilish, alongside emotionally charged compositions that resonate deeply with fans. Many views on YouTube, on Spotify, and Pandora. 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If you'd like, bring the whole family. Shred Till You Are Dead Skate Jam. Spectrum Skate Co. will host the Shred Till You're Dead Skate Jam at the Rolla Skate Park on Farrar Drive on October 31st from 2 p.m. to 8 p.m. The event features activity for all ages, food vendors, and a trunk or treat. Proceeds benefiting the local skate park expansion. And just a quick recap of the weather, in case you were wondering what we're going to be looking at for the next week. Today is going to be partly cloudy, 94. It's also pretty windy, so make sure you're wearing your glasses, goggles, whatever. And tonight we're going to have scattered showers and thunderstorms, mainly before 7 p.m. Friday is going to be sunny and hot with a high near 95, and Friday is going to be sunny and hot with a high near 95. Rinse and repeat, but we're going to be getting down to the 80s by Tuesday. So, stay prepared for that fall weather as it starts to roll in. All right, ladies and gentlemen. We got our horse racing segment coming up next. Right after, let's just do one more song. Of course, we're playing quite the hodgepodge today. This is just songs that I've liked and haven't really had a chance to ever play on the radio. Next up, we've got The Man Who Sold the World by Midge Ray.

After the finish and before the starting gate, following the horses, the people, and the stories that make racing history, I'm your host, Riga, and this is Dead Heat. Headlines today mostly include Forever Young preparing for the Jockey Gold Cup, and we've also got some news regarding the Sprinter Stakes coming up, as well as a little bit of a discussion regarding the Breeders' Cup Classic. All here, all the time. Wednesdays at 2 p.m., this is, of course, Dead Heat. We'll get right into our stories in a moment.

All right, so first up on the docket, Forever Young prepares for the Jockey Gold Cup on Friday, September 17th, 2026. Forever Young, if you aren't aware, is the incredible Japanese-bred racehorse who is currently the second runner-up for the top-earning racehorse of all time, right behind Romantic Warrior, who is himself Irish. So far, his most recent workout was just 1 minute and 2.17 seconds over 5 furlongs, which is an absolutely blazing time. And his jockey, Ryusei Sakai, has mentioned that he has improved well through all 5 years of running. So, we potentially have not yet seen the peak of this horse. He's been out for about 6 months on his trainer's request. And if you weren't already aware, he is a Breeders' Cup Classic winner. And although he's getting taller, it doesn't seem that he is slowing down anytime soon. So I'm absolutely on the edge of my seat here waiting for this performance, and then we'll have, hopefully, a good participation from him in the Breeders' Cup this year as well. So, if you guys are looking for the Jockey Gold Cup, it is taking place at New York Racing Track. I believe it should be Belmont. Let me double check, because the Big A actually closed down after... All right, now we got the Sprinter Stakes on Sunday, September 27th, 2026. So right now, this is a big race that's going to be happening in Japan coming up here. And the starting line is still undetermined, but we have some really, really exciting contenders who are eyeing this spot. Of course, the starting line has not yet been determined, because declaration will not occur until Thursday, October 24th. Declaration is the semifinal step in determining a race schedule, for those of you who are not aware. For how races work, this is actually kind of interesting. Owners typically enter their horse in a racing meet, right? So you won't just have one race, you usually have multiple running back to back to back, sometimes as many as 10 or 11 or 12 in a single day. And then usually they'll enter the horse in multiple of those races with the hope that they'll get in, you know, maybe the biggest or the most important one. Of course, that is just great publicity overall. But the track, the owners of the track, will usually determine which horses run in which races, and that can be their own proprietary process. For example, for the Epsom Derby, owners typically pay at the beginning of their horse's life, when they're only about a year old, to actually enter the race. And then they'll re-up, or they'll basically make a second payment if they want to keep their horse in the running. Typically, you get like 300 horses entered in as yearlings, and then only about 100 will be left when it actually comes time to enter and to do that kind of re-up process. So the actual selection methods will vary by nomination, handicap, or some, again, proprietary process. In the case of some Japanese races, like the show, there are actually previous qualifying races that can help boost your chances of your horse getting in one of these larger Grade 1 races that'll have those larger purses. But of course it can change, the starting line can always change based on vet recommendations, and interestingly enough, the determination period opens up kind of this secondary market for especially these large races called the anti-post. The anti-post kind of market, anti-post bets. Anti meaning before the post, right? Before the post, before the start time. Not post as in after, right? That would be kind of an oxymoron, right? Before the after, or something like that. So, it's anti-post betting. But it lets people essentially bet on a horse with higher odds on race day, as opposed to betting normally at the start of the race, like, you know, people might usually do. So, if your horse isn't potentially considered for running, you might have issues. You might actually stand to lose a little bit more, but you could also gain if it does get in. So it's kind of like a parlay. Will this horse get in, and then will this horse win, right? Interesting little game that you could play there. Anyway, back to the Sprinter Stakes. We have some interesting entrants that are going to be happening this year. Mostly,
Star Anise, baby. Star Anise is back. Absolutely wonderful horse. I've been waiting so long to see her in the news again. If you guys weren't following, she is the Okusho winner, which is essentially the first leg of the Japanese Triple Crown, right? So the Okusho is usually over a mile. It's a very important race, right? It's run by three-year-old fillies exclusively. And so, of course, they run Star Anise in this race, and she's showing her colors really as a sprinter because, obviously, they have her in the Yushun Himba, the Japanese Oaks, which is that second jewel in the crown, and she finished a very disappointing 12th. So we have this miler who transitioned to a little bit longer of a race. The Himba is like about a 2,000 meter, I think I'd have to look that. But it's seriously something that was really shocking. So this is her first Grade 1 race back in the saddle, back in the competition again. But she's shown herself to be an absolute powerhouse. This is not a horse to be messed around with. So I'm really interested. Is she a miler who's just kind of hit a wall, or is this going to be, you know, her ability to really get back in and maybe show her stuff over a shorter course, right? It's a sprinter stake, so it's only about 12,000 meters. 1,200 meters as opposed to the normal mile. But it'll be interesting to see if she also takes her usual late-to-end kind of close there. But I'm interested in her odds. Another entrant to the 2026 Sprinter Stakes, we got Panda Tower. Lots of starts, many more races than Star Anise, so we have a much more experienced horse here. And pretty consistent second and first finishes, so definitely something to be looking out for. And another miler sprinter who really seems to like mid-pack here. We've also got World's End, which is a consistent first and second finisher, just like before. It has much more experience and a much busier schedule, but we'll have to see if this is going to be a winning horse or not. And of course, we have Flicker Jab, who currently has no G1 wins, no Grade 1 wins there. So has never really competed at that top level, but has absolutely demolished Grade 3 and Grade 2 races. So just a couple cuts below. We'll have to really see how that works out there. And finally, for our last story today, we're looking at the Breeders' Cup Classic, which is going to be happening at the end of October, Friday the 30th and Saturday the 31st. So we're looking at two full days of some of the top quality thoroughbred racing in the world, right? Obviously, we're going to have some notable names to look out for. As I mentioned before, Forever Young is expected to make an appearance. We're also going to have Sovereignty, Knightsbridge, Magnitude, and Notable Speech. All of those are some horses I hope you guys have heard of. I remember specifically Sovereignty and Magnitude were entered in this year's Kentucky Derby. Maybe correct me on that if I'm wrong. But, of course, if you guys weren't aware, the Breeders' Cup was actually created in 1984 to solve a issue of fragmentation, of regional fragmentation, by a lot of kind of the different regions of the world, right? Horse racing is, of course, done in so many different countries, from the UK to France to Ireland, and then you also have Japan, the and the scene in the Middle East. So

Greenland, as usual. All right. Now, I actually have a really interesting question that I might want to posit to the viewers out here, listeners out there. I'm curious what y'all think of horse racing ethics. It's kind of something that's a little bit controversial, right? A lot of people think about horse and maybe they liken it to greyhound racing. Maybe they've heard kind of stories from the past about horses that have been mistreated. If any of you know the story about Meishō Dōdō, huge Japanese racing legend, essentially relegated to some very poor conditions. Not like inhuman or anything, but a fairly dilapidated barn, and kind of less than ideal conditions. So I'm curious what you guys, what your personal opinions are, maybe if you have anything to add to that conversation, because I find it, there's obviously the good and the bad, right? Because you have some horse owners who will cut corners, right? They kind of give the sport a bad name. Especially if you don't respect the animals, or you don't understand the effort and the work that they really put in. But I think there's just as many people who appreciate the sport and really enjoy the sheer excitement of really getting to the track. And so this kind of extends to what really the future of horse racing is going to look like. We have this new thoroughbred competition that's going to be happening in the U.S. here in the next year, right? We're expanding this into a six-race series, expanding kind of this Triple Crown into a six-race series, this Thoroughbred Championship. So I'm curious what that's going to look like as well, especially with the exclusion of the Preakness. But yeah, let me know. If you guys have opinions on that, please text them in or call them in to 504-656-6735. That is 504-656-6735 or 504-6KMNRDJ. All right. That was a lot. Ladies and gentlemen, that wraps up your horse racing segment for this week. I hope you all enjoyed and that you guys potentially learned something today. Just to wrap up and give you guys a little bit of something to look forward to next week, we've got the Jockeys Gold Cup this Friday. That's going to be September 17th, 2026 in New York. We're going to have the Sprinter's Stakes, of course, in a couple weeks here in Japan. The Breeders' Cup at the end of October around Hollow Weekend. So, of course, things are going to be kicking up in November, December for Japan racing, for Japanese racing with the Japanese Cup. The Arimi Kinnen at the end of the year. That's going to be an exciting one. So hopefully we get to see the lineup for that. But, as always, it's been a pleasure. This has been Dead Heat. Thank you all so much for listening. And I hope you have a great day.

Ladies and gentlemen, that was Jigoko no Zubato, and before that, we had The Madness of the World by Midge. Hooray! Up next, Tearing Up My Heart by NSYNC.

Ladies and gentlemen, you just heard She by the Mad Caddies and Tearing Up My Heart by NSYNC. Before that, next up, Hypnotic Tango, original 12-inch version by My Mine, and I've got a real treat for you. This next song is a mystery.

0: Hello? You're listening to KVNR, 89.7 FM, broadcasting out of Rolla, Missouri. And I am the Lorax. And you're listening to the trees. Let's do this real quick. There we go. Alright. I'm the Lorax, I'm your host this hour. You're listening to the trees. And today we're doing nu metal. Nu metal is a weird genre for me. I really do struggle to find nu metal that I enjoy that isn't from the same, like, three artists. And still some of this kind of slips out of nu metal. Because, I don't know. This genre is like a... I don't know. It's not my favorite genre, not my least favorite. I'll leave it at that. But today I was gonna have a lot of live censoring, so you're gonna have to stick with me. That's just poor DJ selection. But these are like, I was like, oh, let's do nu metal, and then I don't have a Safe Harbor show anymore, unlike last semester, but here we are. We're doing Listen to the Trees, the third one. Sorry, I'm getting everything set up here. But getting into the swing of my week. We got the career fair next week. I have two exams next week. I'm also getting ready to apply to the internship I'm really aiming for next summer, which is at Oak Ridge National Laboratory. My internship this summer was really awesome. I did targeted alpha therapy, specifically regarding lead-212 and actinium-225. We're about to talk about some really nerdy stuff, so if you don't like that, please turn that dial. But I do really enjoy the radiotherapy area of nuclear engineering, which is my major. And I specifically want to get, like, good stuff on the production side, which, luckily, my, like, kind of career mentor is providing. He's like, you should go to Oak Ridge National Lab. So that's what I'm aiming for now. That applique, I need to get, like, a mentor there, and there's a whole thing. So kind of getting that in motion today and studying for linear algebra and fuel cycles. That's what my week's looking like. I hope everyone else is having a great week. If you want to tell me about it, you can text me at 504-656-6735. That's 504-6, KVNRDJ. But let's get into the show. Starting off with Roland by Limp Bizkit. Probably one of the most, popular nu metal song. No, it's probably their other one that I can't think of. I'm not a huge Limp Bizkit fan. Break Stuff. Break Stuff's gotta be, like, top nu metal song of all time. In my opinion, off popularity, not my favorite. We'll get into my favorites later, but keep it tuned.
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For engine 16, engine 17, Quinn Mini 7, Batea 2, Rescue 11, truck 10 is the right turn.

Rolla Rural Fire Protection District is an 100% volunteer-based fire department that serves over 15,000 citizens, covering an area of approximately 200 square miles in Phelps County. In addition to fire services, Rolla Rural provides emergency medical assistance to ambulances upon request. There are many ways to get involved with Rolla Rural Fire. If you are an area high school student ages 16 to 18 and interested in fire service, the department offers a cadet program, which serves as a gateway to becoming a volunteer and potentially a nationally registered emergency medical technician, or EMT. 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

Hello, hello. I'm the Lorax. I'm still your host. And those last two songs were Left Behind by Slipknot, then Bomb Track by Rage Against the Machine. I do struggle with listening to Rage Against the Machine. I find the lead singer's vocals a little grating at times, but I do enjoy that song. And that was your hourly ascertainment over the Rolla Rural Fire District. I don't really have any comments behind. I do like Slipknot. Slipknot kind of also goes outside of this whole nu metal thing, in my opinion. I think they lean more towards, like, deathcore stuff, but that is just my opinion. But as we continue down the list, I think we get more towards the normal nu metal stuff away from Slipknot. I don't really have anything else. Let's keep listening. Next up is Prison Song by System of a Down, which is my favorite System of a Down song. And then Around the Fur by Deftones. I literally have to live censor for all the rest except two of these songs, so you're going to hear some chopping up of it, because that is what I have to do to keep it airable. But if you do want to hear stuff not live censored, we do have Safe Harbor hours from 10 p.m. to 6 a.m. if you'd like to do that, but I can't be up that late. Old man, gotta go to bed early. Keep it tuned.

0: Hello.
1: Wow, I'm very proud of that live sensor. That was very hard. I'm the Lorax. I am still your host. Let's get into some town and campus news real quick. September 19th, bookmark this bar. Authors in Missouri S&T professor Matthew Goldberg reads from his prize-winning book, Night Watch, at 3 p.m. September 19th at Bookmark This Bar. That's 711 North Pine Street, Rolla. Town Hall, September 12th, 6 to 8 p.m., Phelps County Courthouse. Learn about issues on November 3rd's ballot. Hear views from candidates. Get answers to your questions. Local elections are extremely important to vote in, of course. If you want, this is not views of KM&R, the University of Missouri system, or the University of Missouri Board of Curators. They're my views. But local elections are extremely important for you to vote in because they have the most direct effect on us, especially in the Rolla area. That's very important. Go to town halls if you're interested. I sadly don't have time because I have to, like, work. Ugh. Rolla Rockets game day on October 3rd. Rolla Rockets roller derby are back for our 2026 season finale. Come watch the Rockets and take on Confluence Crusher Roller Derby Saturday, October 3rd at Gail Bowman Multipurpose Building. That's 705 West 10th Street, Rolla, Missouri. 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Organizations may submit announcements to be read by filling out our online forms. Boom! There we go. There's our Town and Campus News for the hour. If you'd like to submit anything, you can. Boom. There it is for the hour. Now let's look at what music. Well, first I want to talk about those last songs. Around the First is a great song. Not even my favorite Deftones song. I don't know what I would give it to, honestly. I really like Engine Number 9, but also I think Adrenaline's probably one of their weaker albums. Actually, it's Ohms. I hate how Ohms is mixed. Just because it sounds like Chino's underwater the whole time. I'm sure you've heard that if you've listened to the album. And then that was my second favorite System of a Down song, Stealing Society. Great song. That's all I have to say about those. Next up, we're getting to... I was trying to keep it to one track per artist, but obviously I didn't do that because we just had two System of a Down very close in succession. And I didn't keep that trend for the rest of it. I really couldn't... As I was touching on earlier, I only like a few new metal artists, and from them I only like a few songs. The genre's a little strange for me. But the songs I do very much enjoy. I probably listen to some of these weekly. Like, especially Linkin Park.

listened to them for a very long time. Kind of grew up with them, so keeping that rolling. But next up, we got Must Have Been Wrong by Saliva and Freak on a Leash by Korn. Keep it tuned.

is falling away from me. It's falling away from me. 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

0: Hello. That was Must Have Been Wrong by Saliva. Freak on a Leash by Korn, and then Falling Away from Me, also by Korn. And those are my favorite Korn songs. Now we're getting into my favorite. I'm doing new metal today.
1: Okay.
0: I'm also joined by
1: MC Sprig.
0: My favorite new metal band is Linkin Park. I feel like
1: there's some good Linkin Park coming up. I can see.
0: Yeah. There. I mean, like, it would have been an artist feature of them if I wasn't shackled by DMCA.
1: True.
0: I don't know. New metal's kind of. I've been talking about this the whole time. I struggled to make this playlist because I like new metal. The songs I like a lot. But then the songs I don't like, I really don't like.
1: I feel like the
0: genre is just like polarizing within itself.
1: That's fair.
0: Overall, it's a good one.
1: I see you had some good ones up prior to when I was here, though.
0: Yeah, I really enjoyed this play. I was studying today, just like kind of going through my new metal playlist and talking, you know, just tossing stuff together. Got a lot of studying to do, man. It's exam season. I have two exams, and I realized I have two career fairs next week. Because there's a nuclear career fair plus the career fair.
1: Plus the regular career fair. Yeah, career fair is next week. I need to lock in on that.
0: Yeah. I updated my resume this week.
1: Yeah.
0: It's looking good. I actually have an internship on it now. So.
1: Sweet.
0: Bingo.
1: Yeah, no, my LinkedIn is like it has a layer of dust on it about like 3 feet now. So yeah. I need to brush that off.
0: I still have my internship on my LinkedIn. It still says I'm like an intern at the company I was at.
1: My most recent internship on my LinkedIn is from like 2 years ago. I didn't even put the one from this year on it yet.
0: I feel like there's no way a company looks into your LinkedIn that hard. I feel like they have to be looking at your resume more than anything else.
1: Yeah.
0: Same with like a cover letter.
1: Yeah, it's like I appeared in a search, but it's like because like 10,000 people appeared in a search.
0: Yeah.
1: You know what I mean?
0: Like they probably just looked up Missouri S&T.
1: Yeah, yeah.
0: And we all got hit by that one.
1: Yeah. That's what I'm saying.
0: I don't know. I career fair for me is just like my semesterly humiliation ritual.
1: It is, yeah,
0: I just
1: definitely go
0: in there and just get like, hey, and they're like, come back next year. It's always next year. Keep mining.
1: They're like, actually, yeah, we have a table here and we're not hiring anyone.
0: We're just hanging out.
1: Yeah, we're just taking people's resumes and telling them, you know, thanks for the paper.
0: Yeah. Go somewhere else. Are you going for full time?
1: Yeah. I'm looking for full time or maybe even just like some type of, I mean, they do take like 3 month programs and things like that,
0: yeah.
1: Like trial programs. So I'm even like checking that out too.

0: I don't know. I'm open to a lot of things right now.
1: Going full internship.
0: I don't want to work for a defense company right now. That's the Visa Business Program. Aren't those that came in our doom system of the UN Board of Curators? That's MC Spriggs' opinion.
1: Yeah, I concur. I do not want to work for defense. And being a nuclear engineer,
0: it's
1: defense. Is always there.
0: Yeah, yeah.
1: Like if really stuff goes bad for me, I could make a bomb.
0: You know, that's kind of,
1: they pay me.
0: That's what
1: handsomely.
0: People like. That's what they did. You know, like originally. So.
1: That's what people want to do.
0: Yeah.
1: I don't know if it is like this in your class, but in a class of nuclear engineers, like first day, everyone was like, oh, I want to do nuclear power to better the world. And then it went to someone, they're like, I want to work in defense. And we were all like, oh.
0: Like, I want to build missiles.
1: Yeah, someone's like, I'm on a PhD track to hopefully do fusion research. And we're like,
0: congrats.
1: Good answer, great, good answer.
0: Great, yeah, very nice, very nice.
1: I want to make stuff that could destroy the world. Sweet. Oh, I also never announced my backing song. My backing song's Outro by Circa 40.
0: This is a good back.
1: Random instrumental I found.
0: That's good.
1: You know, digging through music last night while I was at work, because that's all I had to do.
0: That's fair.
1: But
0: when there's some dead time, it's always good.
1: It was so slow last night. It was awesome.
0: Oh yeah.
1: I think I need to lock in. I think some trainees are here.
0: All right, we're
1: going to get into Faint by Linkin Park, followed up by Giving Up. Then you'll hear back from me, and then I'll be out of here.
0: I'm out of here for good. Bye-bye.
1: Toodles.

0: Hello. Missed the last one. Oops, but I dumped it. So it doesn't matter.
1: Yeah, what up?
0: I'm joined by
1: Goop.
0: Hi, Goop.
1: Not Dr. Worm.
0: Not Dr. Worm or MC Sprig, who was here earlier.
1: Right.
0: So
1: I like nu metal a lot. I think it's a very nice high energy, like, you know, woo music.
0: It's a very short genre.
1: You think so?
0: It didn't really span that many years.
1: That's true.
0: It's
1: That's true.
0: 1995 to like like maybe 2007.
1: Yeah, you're reaching, but yeah.
0: It's like little more than a decade span. So like
1: it's good, some good stuff. And I mean,
0: some of my favorite music, like I love Linkin Park.
1: There's some modern influences coming from nu metal, or like some modern things being influenced by nu metal. That's
0: for
1: like
0: sure.
1: A combination of genres that's really good.
0: When you see like newer artists covering like older nu metal songs, like Denzel Curry coming back,
1: right.
0: A rap artist,
1: right,
0: doing "Killing in the Name,"
1: right,
0: which is cool.
1: It's like that's cool.
0: Or wait, no, he did "Bull on Parade," I believe.
1: Same thing.
0: One of the like three Rage Against the Machines. I really don't I don't like the vocals of Rage Against the Machines.
1: That's
0: I don't like
1: totally
0: the
1: fair.
0: It's so great.
1: But the guitar, Tom Morello,
0: amazing.
1: Good guy.
0: It like carries most of his songs for me.
1: Like I need a kill switch on my guitar so I can just play some Rage Against the Machine riffs.
0: Gosh, it's so cold in here. Yeah, I was going over how I like nu metal, but the songs I like, I really like, and the songs I don't like, I really don't like.
1: It's a polarizing genre.
0: Yeah, that's what I said, too. my favorite nu metal band is Linkin Park.
1: Yeah. I've listened to Hybrid Theory so much that when one song ends, the next one begins in my head, because I just had it on loop on a CD in my Ford Taurus.
0: Linkin Park guy.
1: Yeah.
0: Yeah, but those are a rough synopsis.
1: It's pretty
0: good. I have to go. Keep it tuned.
1: Yerp.
0: Mr. Mach 5.
1: Yerp.
0: Is next. And then, I should know. I usually try and announce, like,
1: the next
0: five DJs
1: the next
0: for fun.
1: Five.
0: But I'm really bad at it every time.

0: The Who's.
1: Oh, Guy Evil, Aiden the Blank, Tim the Enchanter.
0: Oh, I was on the wrong one. Yeah,
1: I knew Aiden.
0: I might be on Aiden the Blank show, just because he plays good stuff.
1: I don't like that guy.
0: Yeah, he's a real dork.
1: He's stinky too. You live down the hall from him, like someone I know.
0: You would know.
1: Nah, I'm kidding. I live with Aiden the Blank. He's a goofball.
0: He's so silly.
1: He's a great guy, but. Do your dishes, Aiden. No, I'm kidding. He actually does his dishes. All right, I'm going to pass it to Automation, then pass it to... Then Mr. Mach 5 will be here, I'm assuming. I saw him on campus earlier.
0: He exists.
1: We all exist. You just don't know who we are now. Nah. All right, toodles.
0: Bye-bye.

0: 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This is Ryland Heggie from Origami Angel, and you're listening to KMNR 89.7 FM, Rolla, Missouri. Nailed it.
1: The time is 4:05
2: in the evening.

0: The Missouri S&T Nuclear Reactor, also known as MSTR, was erected in 1961 and was the first nuclear reactor in the state of Missouri. The reactor is a pool-type reactor, which means that it sits near the bottom of a large open pool of water. Its design was based on the Contemporary Materials Testing Reactor, or MTR. Both reactors use plate-type fuel, which gives the reactor a high flux for activation experiments.
1: MSTR is licensed for 200 kilowatts of thermal power, which makes it ideal for radioisotope production and neutron activation analysis, while still being safe for students to operate. The MSTR core sits under around 19 feet of water on a grid plate suspended from a movable bridge above the pool. The core consists of approximately 19 fuel elements and 4 control rods.
0: Control of the nuclear reaction in the core is achieved using the control rods. 3 of the control rods are shim rods made of stainless steel containing natural boron, which is a strong neutron absorber. These rods are used for coarse reactor control, safety shutdowns, and scrams. The regulating rod is made of just stainless steel and provides for fine power control.
1: Students who want to learn to operate the reactor can do so through specific classes or by participating in the Reactor Operator Training Program. The program prepares students to take the Nuclear Regulatory Commission exam to receive their reactor operator license for the facility. More information can be found at reactor.mst.edu or by emailing reactor@mst.edu.
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6: in the evening.

Exploring Science and the Sea. Kelp forests are some of the most important habitats in coastal waters around the world. They provide breeding grounds for fish and shellfish and protect juveniles from predators. They absorb carbon dioxide, which helps control climate change. But the forests are vanishing. They're being devoured by sea urchins. In part, that's because the forests are losing their protectors. In New Zealand, one of those protectors is rock lobsters, known locally as kura. But they're vanishing too, as the result of overfishing. Kura are different from the lobsters in the United States. They don't have the big claws, and their bodies are spikier. Sea urchins are among their favorite prey, so a healthy population keeps the urchins in check, and the kelp beds lush. Much of New Zealand is bordered by big beds of kelp. They're populated by two main species. One of them is the fastest growing organism on Earth. It can grow by more than 2 feet in a single day. But warming oceans have damaged some of those beds. Sea urchins like the warmer waters, so they move in and feast on the weakened kelp. Commercial fishing operations began harvesting huge numbers of kura in the early 1900s. Today, there are some restrictions, including complete bans in marine reserves. Even so, the population continues to drop. With fewer kura, urchins not only devour the kelp, they can block any recovery, unmolested by the one-time protectors of the forests. Science in the Sea is a production of the University of Texas Marine Science Institute at Port Aransas. I'm Holly Brawley.

stripped and my bleeding flanked on each side. I felt no need to.

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This is KMNR 89.7 FM, broadcasting out of Rala, Missouri. I'm your host, Guy Evil. Today, on my show, like usual, I play all physical media, mostly probably all just CDs. I have one cassette today if I can figure out how to make the cassette player work. My plan is actually to make it the backing track, but I got here kind of late, so I haven't gotten time to figure that out yet. You're listening to Life Wasted by Pearl Jam in the background, so I'm going to fade that in. Have a nice day.

That was Life Wasted by Pearl Jam. Coming up next is a song by Electric Light Orchestra. It's Mr. Blue Sky. A lot of these CDs are also from my good friend, roommate, Steven. He's donated some for the show so I can, because I didn't have a set list because I was in a rush. But here's ELO, Mr. Blue Sky.

Hello, hello, hello. I am back. Things have finally settled down and became less crazy. Dude, all day I've been running around and doing things. I just got out of a lab, and before that I was doing something and then something else. But now I'm finally good. I had to run out to my car real quick because I had it's Greek week. I'm in a frat, so Greek week has just been a crazy, crazy week. But we got it all figured it out. In the background, I figured out how the cassette player works. I'm actually have a Neil Young and the Blue Notes. This album is The Notes for You. That's gonna be my background track for now. Probably for the rest of the show, honestly. But it's nice little background music. That was what was that? That was The Way Life's Meant to Be by ELO, which is a recommendation from my roommate. That was a really good song. I've never heard it before, but that was awesome. I really like that. Let's see what we got coming up next. What did I put in there? Oh, yeah. Okay. Coming up next, we have Out of Exile by Audioslave. Really good album of mine. I have all the Audioslave CDs. They're probably top five. They're amazing. I like them a lot. Well, stay tuned for that. Listening to Unplugged.

0: Gonna give you a quick little advert about ad council about snakes, and then into that will be One Way Trigger by The Strokes. Enjoy.
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0: That was not about snakes.

That was one way triggered by the Strokes. I have a lot of CDs here and craziness going on. My roommate gave me a list of some of the songs off some of the albums because I kind of rushed him like a lot because I got home 10 minutes before the show was supposed to start. So I had to, it's like a 5-minute drive. So I'm going to be playing another song off Time. I'm going to be playing The Bouncer. So yeah, I'm gonna play a little Ascertainment first as I prepare to play The Bouncer by ELO. It's off the album Time. And yeah, enjoy.

College life may be a daunting new challenge for a lot of people. Whether you've just graduated high school, haven't experienced a large social atmosphere before, or this may be the first time you've left your mother's basement. Either way, living on a college campus can be scary or too much at times, which may cause some people to be shy and hide in their dorm rooms. College life is not just about going to class. Some might even say that half the value of college are the life experiences you have there. So get out of your room, experience new things, and make new friends. Rolla may be a small town, but there are still activities to enjoy on campus. Greek life, student organizations, free format student-run radio stations. You can even try your student e-connection emails for ideas. But if those aren't your thing, try something smaller. An evening in the floor lounge with friends, carbonated soft drinks, and a good movie is equally as awesome too. Mix it up with some games, whether they be video games, card games, board games, or you can even just hang out, chat, and shoot the breeze with some cool people. Even if you do just sit there and talk about the video game you've been playing for the last 3 weeks straight. Don't miss out on the fun and excitement you'll have here at Missouri S&T by being alone in your room all the time. So get out there, make some new friends. Trust us, your college life will be that much more enjoyable. This has been a friendly reminder from your friends here at 89.7 FM, KMNR, Raleigh.

Good afternoon. You're still listening to Unplugged. On my show, I like to do a little bit of information about things that I can inform about. So I did not know really that much about these two albums that were given to me. One is The Strokes' 80s Come Down Machine. The other is ELO Time. Both great albums, it seems like. The fact I have for The Strokes. What is it? 80s Come Down Machine. Or I think it's just actually just Come Down Machine. 80s Come Down Machine was a song off of it. But apparently, this album is apparently known for inspiring a lot of indie rock. As you heard that song back there, it sounded a lot like some indie rock that we hear now. Yet it was released so long ago. I think it was released in 2013. And I feel like a lot of indie rock came after that. And then About Time by ELO. Apparently, it tells a whole story. Dude, I've said that word so many times, apparently. But it tells a story about a guy from, I think, the 1981. And he, I don't know, actually. It's about a guy traveling through time, which is interesting. I played the bouncer. I don't know, I'm on this Reddit post and it has like explanations for all of the thing. The way life's meant to be. Jeff visits his hometown in 2095 but finds it to be a lifeless, barely recognizable husk of what it once was. I think like a whole artist feature of this album, just The Strokes, would be really awesome. You could like listen to the whole story. Honestly, I'm probably going to do that at some point because I really like those two songs that I played. That was great. What do I have up next? Oh. Yeah, up next I have another album I've never listened to. This is given to me by my good friend. This is gonna be Supertramp, and I'm gonna be playing Dreamer off of it. It's the album Crime of the Century. I have not listened to much Supertramp, but I just know it's like a very 80s band, I'm pretty sure. So enjoy.

Whoa. There we go. They actually have trainee interviews going on it right now. It sounded a little bit interesting. I can hear the voices through the studio. But next up is a song that is held a very special place in my heart. It's actually a really weird song to hold a special place in your heart too. It's I Found a Peanut by Kid Congo and the Pink Monkey Birds. I don't know. It's I don't hear it get mentioned enough. My dad used to play this song every time I was in the car because I always wanted to hear it, and it's just like a very silly song. I don't know. I haven't listened to this in a while, but just know it's peak, it's peak. All right, that'll be coming up next. Enjoy. You're listening to Unplugged.

Hello. Did you like that song? I don't know. Text in at 504-656-6735 or 504-6-CAM-NR-DJ and let me know of what you thought about I Found a Peanut by Kid Congo and the Pink Monkey Birds. I'm trying to get this next CD to go and it's not going. But coming up next, hopefully, is In Too Deep by Sum 41. It's off their, what is this? It's like 25th anniversary, maybe, of All Killer, No Filler. I don't know. It's some sort of release thing where they re-released it. And I kept seeing, ads on Instagram. And I was like, yeah, dude, that looks pretty cool. And then I went to my local record store, and it was there. And I was like, okay, I guess I'll buy it. Oh, we're good now. So here is In Too Deep by Sum 41.

Whoa, it must be in between songs. On the tape. Wait. Do I hear something? No, I don't. I don't hear a single thing. Well, that was Do the Evolution by Pearl Jam. Coming up next is a classic, Purple Haze by Jimi Hendrix. Enjoy.

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This has been Guy Evil. See me next week, 5 o'clock on next Wednesday. I'm going to be playing. Maybe next week will be the loose CDs I have without a case show. Because that seems to be a lot. Because every time I come here with CDs, I'm like, all right, I'm going to play this. Then I'm going to play this. Then I open the CD case. And there's either nothing there or it's like something crazy in there. I don't know. But I'm going to get that figured out. Next week will be a lot more planned, but I hope you enjoyed. Have a nice day. Stay tuned for Aiden the Blank.

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My name is Aiden the Blank, and this is Sunken Treasure. You know, we got a random assortment for you today. It's a bunch of hodgepodges. I don't know, it's one hodgepodge. It's a bunch of things put in a hodgepodge. So hopefully you enjoy it. I'm like completely checked out right now. So

I don't really know what's going on. But we're going to go ahead and get some music going. So first we got Under Wraps by Hers, Always Alone by Men I Trust, and Reality in Motion by Tame Impala. So stay tuned.

All right, that was Under Wraps by Hers, Always Alone by Men I Trust, and Reality in Motion by Tame Impala. So what was I gonna do? I forgot. So I've had a lot of homework this week, and it's been really sad because, like, this is the fourth week of the semester. So the first 3 weeks I had like barely anything, and I was getting kind of used to it. But now I have a lot of homework, and I'm starting my group project. So I have a lot less time than I would like, which is a little sad, but at least I get to come here and hang out, and they're doing trainee auditions right now, so that's always fun to watch. But yeah, I guess I'm getting back into the swing of things, but I'm ready for the semester to be over already. So that's fun, I guess. But yeah, we are going to go ahead and play some more music for you. So next up, we have You by McGee, On the Level by Mac DeMarco, and Speed Racer by Hers. So stay tuned.

0: There's danger out there. 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
1: All right, you just heard You by McGee, On the Level by Mac DeMarco, and Speed Racer by Hers, and then you heard a lovely Ad Council. Wednesdays are like my least favorite day of the week because I have... So on Mondays I have two classes, thermodynamics and dynamics. Wednesday I have those same two classes, but I also have circuits, and then I also have a lab, which is really annoying and boring, and it goes from like 3 to 5, but it usually doesn't last until 5, but still it's at like 3 o'clock, and I have an hour gap between that and my other classes, so it's like really annoying, and I just gotta sit there and wait for a while. And then after that I come straight here to do my show, and then after that I gotta go home and do a bunch of homework because I have a bunch of homework due tonight. So it's not a fun day, but luckily Thursdays I only have one class, so then I can just get the rest of my homework done, which is pretty nice. And then Fridays, I also have 4 classes again, which pretty much the same situation. So it's kind of annoying, but, you know, it is what it is. At least my classes aren't horrible, I guess. Next semester, I'm taking, like, probably the worst classes I will ever take. And, like, all of them are that. It's not like, you know, some of them are easy, some of them... It's like all of them are hard. So not really looking forward to that, but, you know, we're not there yet. So I'm going to enjoy my time while I have it. Speaking of enjoying my time, I've been the music director of KMNR this semester, and I will be next semester, and it's been a lot of fun so far. It's kind of a lot of work, doing the new music show and plugging everything into for the promoters and stuff like that, but it's a lot of fun, and yeah, I enjoy doing it. And it's fun, you know, managing the library and stuff like that. We haven't really had a librarian meeting yet because I was sick and then everybody was busy, but... I'm looking forward to that too. So hopefully I should have a new type of programming ready in the next couple, probably in the next month. So you guys can look forward to that too, something that affects you. So without further ado, we are going to go ahead and play some more music for you. Next up, we have Charcoal Baby by Blood Orange, Carried Away by Mid Trust, and Yamaha by Dijon. So stay tuned.

0: Don, what is that stench? Did you forget to take out the garbage again?
1: Hey, Yael, that's my snack you're insulting. I'm trying to eat healthy, so today I brought durian.
0: I've heard of that. Durian is a fruit from Southeast Asia, about the size of a melon with a thorny rind, and notable for its potent smell. For instance, right now, this room smells like a crowded gym with an open trash can full of onions and rotting meat.
1: Okay, I'll take the durian outside. But have you ever tasted one of these? A durian's pulp is often compared to delicious creamy custard.
0: If you say so. I just find it hard to believe that anyone would want to eat something whose smell says, stay back.
1: Actually, the durian smell is quite attractive, as long as you're not human. Orangutans, elephants, rhinos, gibbons, and plenty of other animals love the scent and will happily gobble it up once it's ripened and fallen to the ground. That's how the seeds are dispersed. Now, you might ask, how did durian become so pungent? One study looked at the fruit's genome and found some pretty neat results. For instance, one of durian's closest ancestors is cacao, the plant that gives us chocolate. Using genetic studies, the researchers found that durian had essentially amplified the smelly gene, which contributes to the production of sulfur-related chemicals. With multiple copies of the gene, durian suddenly had the capacity to focus a lot of its attention on becoming as stinky as it wanted.
0: And boy, did it succeed. Now, please, Don, go eat your snack in another room.
1: This moment of science comes from Indiana University. I'm Don Glass.
0: And I'm Yael Cassander.

0: All right, you just listened to Yamaha by Dijon, Carry Away by Men I Trust, and Charcoal Baby by Blood Orange.
1: I put you on to Dijon.
0: No, you didn't.
1: I put you on, dude.
0: No, you didn't.
1: That's what Shun the Sage would say if he was
0: here. Oh, he absolutely would say it. He would be correct in that.
1: Yeah,
0: because he did.
1: Yeah, I bet, yeah.
0: Yeah. He actually just messaged me earlier and was like, what's your address?
1: Really? I was like, just in general?
0: Why?
1: Why does he need that?
0: Apparently, he's going to send me something.
1: No kidding.
0: Yeah.
1: He probably bought some piece of music equipment and is like, for himself and is sending you the leftovers. Yeah.
0: Maybe we should do like an on-air unboxing.
1: Oh, that'd be great. And he could say that he'll listen in and then forget.
0: Yeah, exactly. Dude, have you ever been to my talk show on Mondays?
1: No.
0: It's me, MC Wave, Coda Red, and Chase the Bag.
1: What time is it?
0: 5.
1: Oh, okay.
0: 5 on Mondays.
1: Where is that where you're going to do the unboxing?
0: I feel like it should be.
1: I might need to be there.
0: Here we go, yeah. MC Wave, Coda Red. Chase the Bag.
1: I was playing video games with Shun the Sage last night, and I told him that I was lying upon his legacy and telling people things that aren't true. And that's true. I have been lying upon his legacy and telling people things aren't true, just so they know. No, but Dijon was a good track. I hope the listeners enjoyed it.
0: Yeah. Yeah, it was a pretty good one. Yeah, I guess we only have time for these two more, so I'm going to go ahead and get rolling. Next up, we have She Needs Him by Hers and Obsolete by Tame Impala.
1: Wow.
0: So I'll be back for my final goodbye after that.

All right, those last two songs were Obsolete by Tame Impala and She Needs Him by Hers. And that is all I have time for today. So I will see you guys next week and have a good rest of your week. Bye-bye.